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1: Hey guys, it's Andy Kirk. One of Aesop's fables tells of an old man and his son bringing a donkey to the market. Passing some people on the way, they hear a remark, "Look at that silly pair walking when they could be riding." Because of what they said, they then got on the donkey and rode it. And then they heard some people, "Look at those selfish pair breaking the back of the poor donkey." So the old man got off. A bit further down the road, they heard someone say, "That's terrible, having the old man walk while the fit young boy rides." So they swapped over, but then heard how mean it was that the young boy was walking. The old man and the boy pondered the situation, and in the end, they carried the donkey. Now, as silly as this story sounds, the truth behind it is that we can go around living our lives based on what others are saying. Don't be swayed every time someone else has an opinion, but rather stand strong on what you believe. I'm Andy Kirk. Super Kid.

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2: Vision Kids.
3: Hi, Vision Kids. It's Belle Thompson here. Have you heard the story of the tortoise and the hare? It's a story of two very different animals that are in a race. The hare, which is a type of rabbit, has amazing long legs and is very fast. He was really proud of how fast and how far he could run, and he used to make fun of the poor old tortoise, who only had short little legs and bumbled along very slowly. So one day, they had a race. The hare started out fast as a bullet, and he got well ahead in the race. He was so confident that he would win that he stopped and he ate some grass and then he had a little nap. Well, the tortoise kept his eye on the finish line and just kept going, very slowly, step by step. Well, when the rabbit woke up, he could not believe his eyes. To his horror, the tortoise was crossing the finish line. The tortoise actually won the race, even though he had those short little legs, because he just kept focused with his eyes on the prize. Do you know, we are all in a race too, just like the tortoise and the hare. God says we are each to run our race to win the prize. We read in Hebrews 12, "Therefore, let us run with perseverance the race marked out for us, fixing our eyes on Jesus." Wow. So the key to winning our race in life is to fix our eyes on Jesus. So how do we do that? Well, I've learned that we fix our eyes on Jesus by staying connected to Him day by day, by praying and reading the Bible, by going to church or maybe Sunday school, and just spending time with other people who love God. Week by week, as we continue doing these things, it's like putting one foot in front of the other and moving forward in our race. It's God who gives us the strength that helps us to run well. It's God who directs our steps. And so as we keep our eyes on Him, that is how we win our race. You know, there's no need to compare yourself to others. Just run your race. Even if you feel like the tortoise and you're not the fastest and you're not the most talented person, with God on your side, you will finish the race marked out for you. So keep your eyes on Him, because He's cheering you on. And one day, when you cross that finish line, you will hear God.

0: like.
1: Now, Jenny Fleck, what I want to know is, where are my sewing needles?
2: Sebastian.
1: What?
2: It's not that kind of sewing.
1: Oh.
2: Okay?
1: What kind of sewing is it?
2: No, I think it would be a very good idea.
1: What would?
2: If maybe I took over the singing.
1: Oh, no.
2: And you listen.
1: Not
2: fair. Learn a little bit about what this is all about, okay?
1: No.
2: Now go and sit over there.
1: But I've been practicing for weeks and weeks. Oh, can I do that? Dum, da, dum, dum, dum, dum, dum, dum, dum, dum.
3: Went sewing one day, and some of the good seed it fell by the wayside.
1: What's the wayside?
3: And the birds of the air came and ate it with glee.
1: I like these bits.
3: And that was the end of that part of the seed.
1: Oh dear. Oh, I missed the dum-de-dum bits. Oh well, I saw I'm not even supposed to be here.
3: A sewer,
1: excuse me.
3: Went.
1: Oh,
3: one.
1: Stop it. I just want to turn. And some of the good seeds sprang up right away.
2: Off my strings.
1: Sorry.
3: Cause it fell on the rocks where the soil weren't deep.
1: Help, I'm a thirsty seed. And it wasn't, not weren't.
3: And when the sun rose, it was scorched by the heat.
1: Oh, yeah, well, I'm not going to stay out here and get scorched by any heat. And besides, I haven't got any sunscreen.

0: Seed grew just where it lay.
1: Now it's my turn to sing. With the thorn, then the thistle, then the weed, then. Oh, and with the thorn, then the... What do you know, it's the golden kid of rot. With the thorn, then the thistle, then the weed, then such like.
0: Till it grew up and choked it, and it vanished from sight.
1: Jerry.
0: Just like you're going to, Sebastian.
1: Now, King, you're supposed to be...

0: Well, there's this guy who owned it, really looked after it very well.
1: Then as spring was sprung, there was corn everywhere.
0: 30, 60, 100, 200, 400, 590,000 times as much was planted and more.
1: Way.
0: My
1: now,
0: wife?

0: I feel that it's me. I never thought about it quite like that before. I suppose I have got a few weeds here and there that need pulling out.
1: Vision Kids!
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3: One day, all the animals in the animal kingdom came together to celebrate all that the Lord God had made. There were birds, there were lions, there were zebras and monkeys and every other animal in between. And all the animals joined together to make their respective noises to participate in the biggest dance party the jungle had ever seen.

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4: 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Jeremiah 28 verse 11.
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0: 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People ask me how I stay so fit and healthy. And I say I eat what top breeders recommend. No, I do my exercises. 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

0: Okay, Timmy, you pretend to be Jesus, and you yell, stop. 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Okay, good job. Remember, Timmy, you yell, stop. Are you ready? Let's see.
1: What kind of man?
0: And the rain stopped falling.
1: He spoke to the wind. Stop!
0: And the wind stopped blowing.
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0: Okay, let's have some rain. 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It's a terrible storm. Oh, help us, Jesus. 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
1: Thank you, Jesus.
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1: God made me to love. 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
1: We are the future.
2: We are the future.
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0: Hey there, awesome kiddos. We are just bursting with joy to share that Vision Kids has finally arrived. Welcome to our big happy family. We're just thrilled to have you tuning in today. You can get ready to dance and groove to some of the best kids' music ever. But that's not all. 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Kids really matter to God. So we want you to spread the word to all your friends so that they can join in on the fun and also be enriched listening to Vision Kids too. Why don't we create a massive tribe of young believers all tuning in together? So who do you know that could really use some encouragement tuning into Vision Kids today?
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3: 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Jeremiah 28 verse 11. This is an amazing verse written to a young prophet Jeremiah, who thought he was too young to do the important job God was asking him to do. 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To help you and not to harm you. To give you a future and a great hope.
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3: Thanks for joining me on Vision Kids. Are you ready to embark on a marvelous quest? Well, something extraordinary is about to begin. Can you guess what it is? Adventures in Odyssey is about to start. Bursting with excitement, mystery and wonder. Hey, so plant yourself firmly in your favourite listening spot. Because in less than 15 minutes, it will all unfold. Trust me, you don't want to miss a second. You're listening to Vision Kids.

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1: We are Vision Kids.
2: Don't be selfish. Come on.

0: this is Chris. Welcome to Adventures in Odyssey.
1: Oh, hi there. Welcome to Odyssey. I'm John Avery Whittaker, but most folks around here call me Whit. Why don't you get the whole family together and join us for another exciting Adventure in Odyssey?
2: You brought me a fish?
3: I'm almost up to my chin in coffee grounds and potato skins.
2: You must have incredible soil.
3: You're all wet. I brought my bathrobe. It looks like something my Aunt Beatrice would wear.
4: Our clothing budget proves it.
5: You're still talking about evangelism, right?

0: the one right here, Daddy?
1: I can't see it, Bethany. Aubrey, would you help her?
0: Yeah, do you need the Stilson or the basin wrench?
1: Stilson ought to do it.
0: Here, let me give it to him.
1: Got it. Come on. There you go. Thank you, ladies, for your very able assistance.
0: My pleasure.
1: I'll make plumbers out of you two yet.
2: But no, Aubrey wants to be an actress, not a plumber. She told me so herself. She's gonna be on Broadway.
0: That's Broadway, Bethany. But don't worry, even when I'm famous, I'll always be happy to get my hands dirty with the two of you.
1: Oh, well, thank you. Did you hear that, Bethany? She'll take time to go slumming with the little people.
0: You may kiss my hand, Father.
2: Little people? I'm not that little. I'm way bigger than frogs and dogs. Well, not Mr. Jefferson's dog, Spike, because he's a really big one. But most dogs...
1: Honey, you're getting bigger every day. You know, our clothing budget proves it. Hey, you know what? Speaking of actors, did you hear that your friend Seth moved into town?
0: Seth Young?
1: Yeah. You guys were in that skit last year at camp.
0: Shakes is an Odyssey? You're kidding.
1: Shakes?
0: Oh, well, it's a nickname. See, it started out as Shakespeare, mm-hmm. but morphed into Shakes. You know, he was always such a nut that everyone shakes with laughter when he's around. I guess he had to be there.
1: No. I think I know what you mean. I mean, he was always running around with something odd on his head. I remember one time a clown's hat and another time a bowl of fruit.
0: Don't forget his underwear.
1: Oh, I was trying to forget his underwear, honey. You know, the only time I ever remember him getting serious during the whole camp was when he accepted Christ. He was certainly serious about that.
2: And I'm a lot taller than Jessica. She has to stand on her tiptoes just to come up to my eyes.
0: What?
2: I'm gonna go ask Mom. She won't think I'm a little person. Mommy!
1: I think something got lost in the translation.
0: You know, it's getting to the point where I don't understand anybody under 10 anymore.
1: Yeah, well, that happens in cases of advanced age like yours. Hey, you know what? You ought to pay Seth at Shakes a visit and welcome him to town.
0: Hey, that's a great idea. I'll give him a call. Hey, Aubrey, it's not like he was your boyfriend or anything. Take a breath and ring the doorbell. Now, that was interesting.
3: Yes?
0: Hey there, Shakes. Long time no see.
3: Aubrey?
0: In the flesh.
3: Why are you here?
0: What? Oh, well, I'm here to say hi. I tried to call, but your phone's not hooked up or something. It's great to see you again.
3: You too.
0: I was going to return the frog you hid in my shoe at camp, but I thought it probably wouldn't be a good housewarming gift.
3: Oh, sorry. I don't do that anymore.
0: I would hope not. That's kid stuff. Nothing short of a full-grown fish for your housewarming. Ta-da!
3: You brought me a fish?
0: It's a trout, to be specific. Welcome to the neighborhood.
3: Thank you.
0: You're welcome. Hey! Weird doorbell. Did it come with the house?
3: Actually, it's my mother's idea. She's, eccentric.
0: To each his own, huh? I thought maybe you might like a tour around town, just to help you see where all the great hangouts are now. You know.
3: I appreciate your offer, but to be honest, I was just about to begin my personal Bible study. If you like, you could join me. I'll bring my things out here on the porch.
0: Oh, cool. I wondered how things were going with you. Have you found a church in town yet? I'd love to have you come to ours.
3: Thanks, but I thought I'd try the church at the end of the block this Sunday. I already talked to the pastor there.
0: Sure, yeah. It'll make it easy for your family to just walk down the street.
3: My parents don't attend church. Yet.
0: Okay, well, let's do some Bible study.
3: I like your attitude. Holding fast the word of life, so that in the day of Christ I may have cause to glory. Because I did not run in vain, nor toil in vain. Philippians 2:16.
0: Right.
3: Oh, it's my mother. Look, go with my lead, okay?
0: What?
3: Hey, Mom.
4: Hi, honey.
3: Guess who dropped by? It's one of my crazy friends from camp last year.
4: Oh, I knew it. I sensed that there would be a new sphere in our orbit. Hello, sweetie.
3: She brought us a trout as a housewarming gift. Is that whacked or what?
4: A trout? Oh, how perfect. What's your name?
0: Aubrey.
4: Oh, a celestial name if I ever heard one. I told you that the season was right for this move, didn't I, Seth? Didn't I? What could be more welcoming than an Aubrey with a trout? A simple gift of nature. Oh, thank you.
3: Aubrey's always been a kick, that's for sure.
4: You're welcome in our home anytime, dear.
0: Thanks.
4: Seth, while I go pick up your sister from dance class, why don't you and Aubrey take a walk around town? You don't mind, do you, Aubrey? You can show him all your favorite places and introduce him to some of your friends. I don't want my Sethy being an old stick in the mud.
0: Well, Seth and I were going to go study.
3: Cool! Let's go, Aubrey, right now.
0: Okay. Bye, Mrs. Young.
4: Aubrey?
0: Uh-huh.
4: I love your aura.
0: If you follow Front Street, it will take you all the way to the mall.
3: I'm not much of a mall type. I'm sorry about that situation with my mother.
0: Situation?
3: I'm sorry I dropped you into the middle of all that without an explanation. I didn't expect you to show up.
0: Middle of what?
3: It all boils down to evangelism, really.
0: Okay, you've lost me now.
3: I have to be different with my mother. I become the happy, joke-around kid that she needs me to be. It's actually a new approach to outreach. We were developing it in my youth group at my old church.
0: You're still talking about evangelism, right?
3: Of course. Reaching people on their level. How can anyone understand the truth unless I can communicate and speak his or her language?
0: Like friendship evangelism?
3: It's actually much deeper than that. We called it universal evangelism. Universal as in, I have become all things to all men that I may by all means save some. 1 Corinthians 9:22.
0: I'm still not sure I understand.
3: Okay, I'll show you. Who's that woman over there? The one working in her garden? Do you know her?
0: Mrs. Westra? I don't really know her, but whatever you do, don't go near her flowers. She guards them like a pit bull.
3: Is she a Christian?
0: I don't know. I don't think anybody's ever gotten close enough to ask and live to talk about it.
3: Good. Mrs. Westra? It is Mrs. Westra, right?
2: Seth!
3: Yes. Hi, my name's Seth, and this is my friend, Aubrey.
5: Hello. Do I know you?
3: No, I just moved in down the block. I had to meet you, though, because this has to be the most beautiful garden on this block.
5: Why, thank you.
3: You must have incredible soil. Do you use peat moss in the mixture?
5: I do. You know gardening?
3: Well, I'm not in your class. I usually plant a few perennials. I've had luck with salvia.
5: Oh, well, that's a beautiful plant. I have some portulaca in the backyard. Would you like to see them?
3: I'm afraid I can't right now. Perhaps, if you don't mind, I could come over after church on Sunday. I'm going to visit the church down the block here.
5: Oh, that would be lovely. We can have some lemonade and cookies on the back porch, if you'd like.
3: Overlooking your flowers?
5: Yes.
3: Well, I'll be here. We can even talk mulch if you have the time. See you then.
5: Bye-bye.
0: That was amazing.
3: On Sunday, our conversation can start with God's creations and move on to God himself.
0: And you do this all the time?
3: As often as I can. All of this is a big part of my future focus. I plan on developing universal evangelism and using it worldwide by the time I'm 25.
0: Wow.
3: So what's your future focus?
0: Oh, well, I guess I don't have one yet.
3: You better get started. Research studies have proven that if you don't have a future focus by your second year as a Christian, then your whole worldview will be skewed by TV, movies, and liberal school doctrine.
0: I'm homeschooled.
3: Oh, that's a plus anyway.
0: Wow. Sure seems like you've got all the answers.
3: So do you, Aubrey. I better get back now. Thanks for the tour.
0: Well, wait. Don't you want to go to Wood's End? I was going to treat you to some ice cream.
3: No time for that. I've got work to do.
0: Off to study the Bible?
3: Nope. Flowers Digest.
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7: Vision Kids!
8: Ooh, these are cute. Hi, Aubrey. Hey, look at these shoes in this magazine. I love this style. What do you think?
0: They're blue.
8: Yeah, those would go great with my new linen pants. Can I get you something to drink?
3: Yeah, how about something with lots of fizz?
8: One soda, coming up. Oh my goodness, look at that dress. Why would anyone buy this? It looks like something my Aunt Beatrice would wear. Here's your soda. Are you okay?
3: Yeah, I'm fine. Just thinking.
8: What are you thinking about?
3: Do you have a future focus?
8: Do I have a what?
3: Suppose... Okay, all right. I've got this friend, and she's a Christian, okay?
8: Okay, I can picture that.
3: And say she spends way too much time at frivolous things.
8: So you're saying that this friend is someone we both know?
3: I didn't say that. What I'm asking is, how does she know if she's doing the right things? How does she know if she's doing enough to serve God?
8: So you're saying that you think this person is wasting her time with something?
3: Well, that's what I'm asking.
8: Okay, this girl is focused on something that's not really important.
3: Right.
8: And that's what you meant by future focus.
3: Well...
8: So you're saying that you think this friend is flitting around, wasting too much of her time? She's got her head in the clouds instead of her feet on the ground? She's dreaming about tomorrow instead of putting her God-given gifts to work today. That's what you're saying.
3: Maybe. Well, yeah.
8: It's only a fashion magazine, Aubrey. I've spent 5 minutes looking at it.
3: What?
8: Okay, so maybe I dream a little too much. It's not like it consumes me.
3: No, I wasn't...
8: Fine! There, it's in the trash. You're right. There are so many things I could be doing that would be more uplifting.
3: Connie,
8: No. I mean, take those kids over there. I suppose if I gave a little more time to them instead of reading a silly magazine, I could be God's hand in their lives. You're right. When you're right, you're right. You're right, you're right, you're right. So, excuse me.
3: Sure. It's getting to the point where I don't understand anybody over 10 anymore.
6: Yo, kids! It's ministry time!
3: Hello? Oh, thank you for calling me back, Pastor. Right, well... I've been wondering about my future focus. You know, how does God want me to apply myself to make a difference in my world? Oh, no, I don't think I'd be a good children's ministry volunteer. I've seen Mr. Humphreys after his Sunday school classes. I've never seen a grown man quiver and cry like that. Right. Well, I was thinking more of a public ministry, like singing in a church service. Pastor, are you still there?

0: Oh, that was simply lovely. Let's all give Aubrey and Odyssey Retirement Home thank you. They just loved it.
1: Thanks.
2: Good morning, children. I'm your new Sunday school volunteer. Please quiet down. My name is Aubrey. Could you please quiet down? Thank you. Okay, I'd like to read the Bible story for today. If we could all just sit down over here. No, I'm over here. Hello? Over here? And how about some cookies? Well, this looks like as good a place as any. Okay. Dear God, it's just you and me out here alone. I'm here to talk to you about what you want to do with me. I mean, I haven't been doing so well figuring it out on my own. I brought my bathrobe. I thought maybe we could use it like a fleece. You did that once before, remember? I'm just not sure what my question should be. I'm thinking you could tell me if I should be a missionary or something. Like, if I leave it out overnight and the robe is wet in the morning. Or maybe it should be the robe is dry and the ground is wet. But then again, what about animals? What if some animal were to just tear it up or something? Oh, I'm not sure what to do now. This is tougher than I thought. Should the robe be wet or dry? Should I hang it in the tree? Oh, is the missionary thing a good question? Could you help me out here? What should I do with this silly robe? Should it be wet or dry? Thank you.
3: What's going to happen next? Let's find out. This is Adventures in Odyssey on Vision Kids.
4: Vision Kids.
5: You're all wet.
0: Yeah, that's an understatement.
5: What?
0: Never mind, Bethany. I'm gonna go change.
5: Wait, but you can't. Daddy wanted you to help him with the garbage disposal.
0: I can't. I'm soaked. And I'm not a plumber.
5: Here's a paper towel. Dad will be right back. He wants to go get a different thingamajig. He was working on that thingy there, but the thingamajig was too small.
0: Wow, you've got all the technical terms down, don't you?
5: Huh?
0: Never mind, Bethany. I'm gonna go change.
5: Daddy wants your help.
0: Why? What am I gonna do anyways? I'm no good at this. I'm no good at anything.
5: Sure you are. Are you kidding? You can spit better than anybody I know.
0: I mean, why does Dad do this stuff anyway? He's smart, you know? He could do anything he wanted to. He should be the president of the United States or inventing new computers, not wrestling with thingies and thingamajigs.
5: God put him here.
0: What?
5: You're so silly, Aubrey. Can't you tell? God put Dad right here to make things work right. And he couldn't just do that if he was just some old president, you know?
0: You know, the weird thing is, that almost made sense.
6: The little I heard made some sense to me. Although the president might disagree.
5: Hi, Daddy.
6: Hey, honey. Are you all right? Besides being a little damp, that is?
0: Yeah. I'm just thinking through some things. I'm fine.
6: Okay, Bethany, back to work. The thingamajig, please. You know, your conversation with Bethany sounded like you were a little concerned about my job. Is that close?
0: No, I just...
6: Honey, I'm where God wants me to be. I can serve God right here. Bethany, could you hand me the curb pipe?
5: Sure, Daddy.
0: Yeah, but how do you know? I mean, how did God tell you that you should be here and not someplace else?
6: Well, it's kind of hard to explain. Yeah, I think a lot of it has to do with me seeking God where He puts me. You know, when I'm constantly reaching out for God, He always seems to open the right doors for me along the way.
0: Really?
6: Oh, definitely, honey. It's funny, though. Sometimes I feel like I'm just stumbling through life. It's only when I look back on the things that have happened that I realize that there was some logic to it all along. God was preparing me for what was ahead, and I didn't even know it. It's then that I realize I'm glad He's in control instead of me.
0: But how do I do something that will make a difference?
6: Well, what's wrong with making yourself available to God? Maybe we need to let him use us when and where he wants to.
0: But I don't know how to do anything. Everything I've been trying to do has been a disaster.
6: Aubrey, if your attitude is right and your heart is his, honey, you can make a difference if you're serving ice cream at Wits End or if you're president of the United States.
0: That makes sense, I guess. I'll need to think about it. Oh, here's a box wrench. You forgot to tighten the quarter-inch nuts.
6: Huh? Oh, you're right. Hey, see, look, you're making a difference already. Thanks, sweetie.
0: Yeah, you too. Hi, Connie.
5: Oh, hi, Aubrey.
0: Repairman. Look, sorry about our misunderstanding the other day. I wasn't trying to say anything bad about you.
5: You're right. Once I cooled down, I realized that I need to make the best use of my time. Should I look under repairman or... I guess it ought to be under plumbers.
0: What is it?
5: It's a person with a wrench who fixes things. I'm afraid I'm finally way past my skill level with the garbage disposal in the kitchen. I'm almost up to my chin in coffee grounds and potato skins. I need help.
0: This is a joke, right?
5: No joking matter at this point. It's a mess.
0: No, I mean, my dad must have called or something, right?
5: No, I haven't heard from him. Why? Is he any good with plumbing?
0: He's great. But I'm pretty good myself, especially with garbage disposals.
5: Great. Roll up your sleeves, girl. The sink is calling you. We've got a party scheduled for this afternoon, and this could make or break it.
0: At your service.
5: What?
0: Do you ever feel like you're stumbling through life and it's only when you look back that you see some logic in it all?
5: Yeah, all the time. But I don't think there's a shred of logic to this garbage disposal.
0: Okay then, let's in it. By the way, did I ever tell you that I could spit great too?
5: Yeah.
1: Colossians 3:17 says, "And whatever you do in word or deed, do all in the name of the Lord Jesus, giving thanks through him to God the Father." No matter if you're fixing a sink or preaching in a church, God wants us to do everything for his glory and to use our talents and abilities to serve him. Who knows how God may use your service in someone's life someday? Keep loving, praying, and reaching out to God, and you may be very surprised at how he uses you to make a difference. Adventures and Odyssey is a presentation of Focus on the Family. Aubrey's Bathrobe was written and directed by Bob Hoos. Our vocal talent included Katie Lee, Danielle Judovitz, Jerry Hauser, Robin Knight, Deborah Marlowe, and Sarah Pilgrim. Our production engineer was Alan Hurley. And our producers were Marshall Younger and Bob Hoos. And I'm Chris, hoping you'll join us again next time for more Adventures in Odyssey.
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8: And now it's time for Silly Songs with Larry, the part of the show where Larry comes out and sings a silly song. Our curtain opens as Larry, having just finished his morning bath, is searching for his hairbrush. Having no success, Larry cries out,
9: "Oh, where is my hairbrush? Oh, where is my hairbrush? Oh, where is my hairbrush?"
8: Having heard his cry, Pa Grape enters the scene. Shocked and slightly embarrassed at the sight of Larry in a towel, Pa regains his composure and reports.
10: "I think I saw a hairbrush back there."
9: "Back there is my hairbrush. Back there is my hairbrush. Back there, oh where, back there, oh where, oh where, back there is my hairbrush."
8: Having heard his joyous proclamation, Junior Asparagus enters the scene. Shocked and slightly embarrassed at the sight of Larry in a towel, Junior regains his composure and comments,
11: "Why do you need a hairbrush? You don't have any hair!"
8: Larry is taken aback.

0: his composure and confesses.
1: Larry, that old hairbrush of yours. Well, you never use it. You don't really need it, so... Well, I'm sorry. I didn't know. But I gave it to the peach, because he's got hair.
0: Feeling a deep sense of loss, Larry stumbles back and laments.
2: Not fair. Oh, my hairbrush. Not fair. My poor hairbrush. Not fair, not fair, no hair, not fair, nowhere, no hair, not fair, not fair, not fair. My little hairbrush.
0: Having heard his lament, the peach enters the scene. Himself in a towel, both Larry and the peach are shocked and slightly embarrassed at the sight of each other. But recognizing Larry's generosity, the peach is thankful.
2: Thanks for the hairbrush.
0: Yes, good has been done here. The peach exits the scene. Larry smiles, but still feeling an emotional attachment for the hairbrush, calls out,
2: "Take care of my hairbrush. Take care, oh my hairbrush. Take care, don't dare not care. Take care, nice hair, no fair. Take care of my hairbrush."
0: The end.
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0: Hi, I'm Luca, and my favorite Bible verse is Psalm 63, verse 1, which says, "You, God, are my God. Earnestly I seek you. I thirst for you. My whole being longs for you in a dry, parched land where there is no water." That's Psalm 63, verse 1, and this is Vision Kids.
1: Vision Kids!

Welcome to the all-new Vision Kids. We are so glad you're listening. My name's Dan Warlow. G'day. Nice to meet you. Hey, let's not keep this incredible secret to ourselves. You got to tell your friends about it. Spread the news to your school, your church, your family, so everyone can be a part of this amazing journey. The best part is it's a 24/7 stream. 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
1: How awesome is the Lord Most High, the great King over all the earth. 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Come and see what God has done, how awesome His works.
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0: You're listening to Vision Kids, and my name's Dan Warlow. How's it going? I'd love to open the Bible and share one of my favorite verses. It's from Psalm 51, verse 10. It says, "Create in me a clean heart, O God, and renew a loyal spirit within me." Now, this was written by King David, and he did a lot of things that he regretted, which caused him and other people a whole lot of pain. And he knew that he needed God. He knew that his sin, all the wrong things that he had done, was causing division between him and God, and it was hurting others. And here's what I love about this verse. He wanted to be made new. He wanted to fix it all. Do you know what that feels like? You know, there's things in your life that you look back on and regret. Maybe you've said something to one of your friends that hurt them. Maybe you've done something around the house which has just caused a lot of pain and you just wish you never did it. God is in the business of changing us, and David knew the secret. He knew that he couldn't just do it all himself. He knew that he needed a clean heart, but he knew who the one was to go to get a clean heart. He didn't say, "God, I'm going to make a clean heart." He didn't say, "I know how to do it," but he asked for a gift. He said, "Create in me a clean heart, O God." He knew that God is the only one who can actually change his heart. I don't know if you look in your life and see things that you want to change. I know that I do. And my encouragement to you is to go to God and ask him to help change your heart, to give you a clean heart. Let's pray about it. Lord Jesus, I thank you for how good you are. And I thank you that you can give us a clean and a new heart. You can shape us to be more like you. And I pray you do that in me. I pray you do that in everyone who's listening right now. Lord, it's not the power of my words or anything. It's all your power. And you are so good. Would you shape us? Would you give us a clean heart? In Jesus' name, amen. Have a great day. You're listening to Vision Kids, and I'm Dan Warlow.
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0: see what you're saying. All right, I understand. Now, let's suppose that this is true. You still look rather wimpy, but I know what we can do. Just step behind this curtain. It will only take a minute. There's a closet in the corner, and you'll like what I've got in it. You'll find my royal armor there. Now, Danny, put it on. Yes, now you'll look much bigger when the battle lines are drawn. One more thing you'll need, I think. Pick up my royal sword. It's a big one and a beauty. The best we could afford. Once you've got it all together, I think you will agree. You're bound to do much better if you try to look like me. Oh, dear.
1: You know, I think maybe I should just be plain old me.
0: Oh, yes. Well, I suppose. But have you seen Goliath? Why, he's

0: 24/7
1: and just for us.
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1: That doesn't sound anything like Elvis.
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6: Have you ever seen a boy with funny clothes? A girl with braces on her teeth or freckles on her nose? Some kids call them oddballs. Some kids call them weird.
7: Is it my imagination or does Aunt Ruth have a beard?
6: God makes lots of people in all colors, shapes, and sizes. He loves them very much, and what we need to realize is that...

0: preference. Some are skinny, some are stout.
1: But the inside is the part that we're supposed to care about.
2: Aye, that's where we got feelings that are very much the same.
3: And so instead of weirdo,

Am I on? Oh, wait. Oh, hello? Oh, it's on. Oh, hey, everyone. It's Dan Warlow here. There's so much good stuff about Vision Kids, but the thing I want to tell you about now is called Adventures in Odyssey. It's a much-loved radio drama. It's like radio theatre. You get the actors, you get all these sound effects and great stories. Here's the thing. You are not going to want to miss it. It's on every weekday. That's Monday to Friday. You've just got to tune in and you're guaranteed to hear it. It's going to be amazing. Don't miss it. See you soon.

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What I'd really, really like is that toy gun. Whoa, can I please shoot you now, mum? Oh, stop it. We're only in aisle one. Children, be sure to listen to your mum. Well, it seemed like an eternity.

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I bawled my eyes out all the way.

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1: It's me.
2: Is it a bird?
0: No way.
2: Is it a plane?
0: Uh-uh.
2: Who could it be?
1: It's me.
0: Check it out.
2: Is it a bird?
0: Uh-uh.
2: Is it a plane?
0: No way.
2: Who could it be?
0: Check it out.
1: It's me.
2: Is it a bird?
0: No way.
2: Is it a plane?
0: Uh-uh.
2: Who could it be?
0: Check it out.

0: Check it out.
1: It's me.
2: Is it a bird?
0: No way.
2: Is it a plane?
0: Uh-uh.
2: Who could it be?
0: Check it out.
1: It's me.
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7: 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Come on, kids, sing along. Jesus came.

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1: Hey guys, I like your singing.
0: Well, hello. Kids, meet Mr. Donut Man.
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2: We were just singing about why Jesus came to

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1: So does that answer the question?
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0: And that's why God came down to us.
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1: You are listening to Vision Kids. Now, don't go anywhere, because in less than 15 minutes, Adventures in Odyssey is on. I'm serious. You're going to love it. Trust me. You're not going to want to miss it. You're listening to Vision Kids, and I'm Dan Warlow. See you soon.
5: Father's Day is here again. It's time to celebrate. Amen. The things that make my dad go red, like that bald spot on his head.

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2: Our Father in heaven, hallowed be your name. 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

0: this is Chris. Welcome to Adventures in Odyssey.
1: Oh, hi there. Welcome to Odyssey. I'm John Avery Whittaker, but most folks around here call me Whit. Why don't you get the whole family together and join us for another exciting Adventure in Odyssey?
2: You brought me a fish?
3: I'm almost up to my chin in coffee grounds and potato skins.
2: You must have incredible soil.
3: You're all wet. I brought my bathrobe. It looks like something my Aunt Beatrice would wear.
4: Our clothing budget proves it.
5: You're still talking about evangelism, right?

0: it the one right here, Daddy?
1: I can't see it, Bethany. Aubrey, would you help her?
0: Yeah, do you need the Stilson or the basin wrench?
1: Stilson ought to do it.
0: Here, let me give it to him.
1: Got it. Come on. There you go. Thank you, ladies, for your very able assistance.
0: My pleasure.
1: I'll make plumbers out of you two yet.
2: But no, Aubrey wants to be an actress, not a plumber. She told me so herself. She's gonna be on Broadway.
0: That's Broadway, Bethany. But don't worry, even when I'm famous, I'll always be happy to get my hands dirty with the two of you.
1: Oh, well, thank you. Did you hear that, Bethany? She'll take time to go slumming with the little people.
0: You may kiss my hand, Father.
2: Little people? I'm not that little. I'm way bigger than frogs and dogs. Well, not Mr. Jefferson's dog, Spike, because he's a really big one. But most dogs...
1: Honey, you're getting bigger every day. You know, our clothing budget proves it. Hey, you know what? Speaking of actors, did you hear that your friend Seth moved into town?
0: Seth Young?
1: Yeah. You guys were in that skit last year at camp.
0: Shakes is an Odyssey? You're kidding.
1: Shakes?
0: Oh, well, it's a nickname. See, it started out as Shakespeare, mm-hmm. but morphed into Shakes. You know, he was always such a nut that everyone shakes with laughter when he's around. I guess he had to be there.
1: No. I think I know what you mean. I mean, he was always running around with something odd on his head. I remember one time a clown's hat and another time a bowl of fruit.
0: Don't forget his underwear.
1: Oh, I was trying to forget his underwear, honey. You know, the only time I ever remember him getting serious during the whole camp was when he accepted Christ. He was certainly serious about that.
2: And I'm a lot taller than Jessica. She has to stand on her tiptoes just to come up to my eyes.
0: What?
2: I'm gonna go ask Mom. She won't think I'm a little person. Mommy!
1: I think something got lost in the translation.
0: You know, it's getting to the point where I don't understand anybody under 10 anymore.
1: Yeah, well, that happens in cases of advanced age like yours. Hey, you know what? You ought to pay Seth and Shakes a visit and welcome him to town.
0: Hey, that's a great idea. I'll give him a call. Hey, Aubrey, it's not like he was your boyfriend or anything. Take a breath and ring the doorbell. Now, that was interesting.
3: Yes?
0: Hey there, Shakes. Long time no see.
3: Aubrey?
0: In the flesh.
3: Why are you here?
0: What? Oh, well, I'm here to say hi. I tried to call, but your phone's not hooked up or something. It's great to see you again.
3: You too.
0: I was gonna return the frog you hid in my shoe at camp, but I thought it probably wouldn't be a good housewarming gift.
3: Oh, sorry. I don't do that anymore.
0: I would hope not. That's kid stuff. Nothing short of a full-grown fish for your housewarming. Ta-da!
3: You brought me a fish?
0: It's a trout, to be specific. Welcome to the neighborhood.
3: Thank you.
0: You're welcome. Hey! Weird doorbell. Did it come with the house?
3: Actually, it's my mother's idea. She's, eccentric.
0: To each his own, huh? I thought maybe you might like a tour around town, just to help you see where all the great hangouts are now. You know.
3: I appreciate your offer, but to be honest, I was just about to begin my personal Bible study. If you like, you could join me. I'll bring my things out here on the porch.
0: Oh, cool. I wondered how things were going with you. Have you found a church in town yet? I'd love to have you come to ours.
3: Thanks, but I thought I'd try the church at the end of the block this Sunday. I already talked to the pastor there.
0: Sure, yeah. It'll make it easy for your family to just walk down the street.
3: My parents don't attend church. Yet.
0: Okay, well, let's do some Bible study.
3: I like your attitude. Holding fast the word of life, so that in the day of Christ I may have cause to glory. Because I did not run in vain, nor toil in vain. Philippians 2:16.
0: Right.
3: Oh, it's my mother. Look, go with my lead, okay?
0: What?
3: Hey, Mom.
4: Hi, honey.
3: Guess who dropped by? It's one of my crazy friends from camp last year.
4: Oh, I knew it. I sensed that there would be a new sphere in our orbit. Hello, sweetie.
3: She brought us a trout as a housewarming gift. Is that whacked or what?
4: A trout? Oh, how perfect. What's your name?
0: Aubrey.
4: Oh, a celestial name if I ever heard one. I told you that the season was right for this move, didn't I, Seth? Didn't I? What could be more welcoming than an Aubrey with a trout? A simple gift of nature. Oh, thank you.
3: Aubrey's always been a kick, that's for sure.
4: You're welcome in our home anytime, dear.
0: Thanks.
4: Seth, while I go pick up your sister from dance class, why don't you and Aubrey take a walk around town? You don't mind, do you, Aubrey? You can show him all your favorite places and introduce him to some of your friends. I don't want my Sethy being an old stick in the mud.
0: Well, Seth and I were going to go study.
3: Cool! Let's go, Aubrey, right now.
0: Okay. Bye, Mrs. Young.
4: Aubrey?
0: Uh-huh.
4: I love your aura.
0: If you follow Front Street, it will take you all the way to the mall.
3: I'm not much of a mall type. I'm sorry about that situation with my mother.
0: Situation?
3: I'm sorry I dropped you into the middle of all that without an explanation. I didn't expect you to show up.
0: Middle of what?
3: It all boils down to evangelism, really.
0: Okay, you've lost me now.
3: I have to be different with my mother. I become the happy, joke-around kid that she needs me to be. It's actually a new approach to outreach. We were developing it in my youth group at my old church.
0: You're still talking about evangelism, right?
3: Of course. Reaching people on their level. How can anyone understand the truth unless I can communicate and speak his or her language?
0: Like friendship evangelism?
3: It's actually much deeper than that. We called it universal evangelism. Universal as in, I have become all things to all men that I may by all means save some. 1 Corinthians 9:22.
0: I'm still not sure I understand.
3: Okay, I'll show you. Who's that woman over there? The one working in her garden? Do you know her?
0: Mrs. Westra? I don't really know her, but whatever you do, don't go near her flowers. She guards them like a pit bull.
3: Is she a Christian?
0: I don't know. I don't think anybody's ever gotten close enough to ask and live to talk about it.
3: Good. Mrs. Westra? It is Mrs. Westra, right?
2: Seth!
3: Yes. Hi, my name's Seth, and this is my friend, Aubrey.
5: Hello. Do I know you?
3: No, I just moved in down the block. I had to meet you, though, because this has to be the most beautiful garden on this block.
5: Why, thank you.
3: You must have incredible soil. Do you use peat moss in the mixture?
5: I do. You know gardening?
3: Well, I'm not in your class. I usually plant a few perennials. I've had luck with salvia.
5: Oh, well, that's a beautiful plant. I have some portulaca in the backyard. Would you like to see them?
3: I'm afraid I can't right now. Perhaps if you don't mind, I could come over after church on Sunday. I'm going to visit the church down the block here.
5: Oh, that would be lovely. We can have some lemonade and cookies on the back porch if you'd like.
3: Overlooking your flowers?
5: Yes.
3: Well, I'll be here. We can even talk mulch if you have the time. See you then.
5: Bye-bye.
0: That was amazing.
3: On Sunday, our conversation can start with God's creations and move on to God himself.
0: And you do this all the time?
3: As often as I can. All of this is a big part of my future focus. I plan on developing universal evangelism and using it worldwide by the time I'm 25.
0: Wow.
3: So what's your future focus?
0: Oh, well, I guess I don't have one yet.
3: You better get started. Research studies have proven that if you don't have a future focus by your second year as a Christian, then your whole worldview will be skewed by TV, movies, and liberal school doctrine.
0: I'm homeschooled.
3: Oh, that's a plus anyway.
0: Wow. Sure seems like you've got all the answers.
3: So do you, Aubrey. I better get back now. Thanks for the tour.
0: Oh, wait. Don't you want to go to Wood's End? I was going to treat you to some ice cream.
3: No time for that. I've got work to do.
0: Off to study the Bible?
3: Nope. Flowers Digest.
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7: Hi, Aubrey. Hey, look at these shoes in this magazine. I love this style. What do you think?
0: They're blue.
7: Yeah, those would go great with my new linen pants. Can I get you something to drink?
8: Yeah, how about something with lots of fizz?
7: One soda, coming up. Oh my goodness, look at that dress. Why would anyone buy this? It looks like something my Aunt Beatrice would wear. Here's your soda. Are you okay?
8: Yeah, I'm fine. Just thinking.
7: What are you thinking about?
8: Do you have a future focus?
7: Do I have a what?
8: Suppose... Okay, all right. I've got this friend, and she's a Christian, okay?
7: Okay, I can picture that.
8: And say she spends way too much time at frivolous things.
7: So you're saying that this friend is someone we both know?
8: I didn't say that. What I'm asking is, how does she know if she's doing the right things? How does she know if she's doing enough to serve God?
7: So you're saying that you think this person is wasting her time with something?
8: Well, that's what I'm asking.
7: Okay, this girl is focused on something that's not really important.
8: Right.
7: And that's what you meant by future focus.
8: Well...
7: So you're saying that you think this friend is flitting around, wasting too much of her time? She's got her head in the clouds instead of her feet on the ground? She's dreaming about tomorrow instead of putting her God-giving gifts to work today. That's what you're saying.
8: Maybe. Well, yeah.
7: It's only a fashion magazine, Aubrey. I've spent 5 minutes looking at it.
8: What?
7: Okay, so maybe I dream a little too much. It's not like it consumes me.
8: No, I wasn't...
7: Fine! There, it's in the trash. You're right. There are so many things I could be doing that would be more uplifting.
8: Connie,
7: No. I mean, take those kids over there. I suppose if I gave a little more time to them instead of reading a silly magazine, I could be God's hand in their lives. You're right. When you're right, you're right. You're right, you're right, you're right. So, excuse me.
8: Sure. It's getting to the point where I don't understand anybody over 10 anymore.
9: Yo, kids! It's ministry time!
8: Hello? Oh, thank you for calling me back, Pastor. Right, well... I've been wondering about my future focus. You know, how does God want me to apply myself to make a difference in my world? Oh, no, I don't think I'd be a good children's ministry volunteer. I've seen Mr. Humphreys after his Sunday school classes. I've never seen a grown man quiver and cry like that. Right. Well, I was thinking more of a public ministry, like singing in a church service. Pastor, are you still there?

0: Oh, that was simply lovely. Let's all give Aubrey and Odyssey Retirement Home thank you. They just loved it.
1: Thanks.
2: Good morning, children. I'm your new Sunday school volunteer. Please quiet down. My name is Aubrey. Could you please quiet down? Thank you. Okay, I'd like to read the Bible story for today. If we could all just sit down over here. No, I'm over here. Hello? Over here? How about some cookies? Well, this looks like as good a place as any. Okay. Dear God, it's just you and me out here alone. I'm here to talk to you about what you want to do with me. I mean, I haven't been doing so well figuring it out on my own. I brought my bathrobe. I thought maybe we could use it like a fleece. You did that once before, remember? I'm just not sure what my question should be. I'm thinking you could tell me if I should be a missionary or something. Like, if I leave it out overnight and the robe is wet in the morning. Or maybe it should be the robe is dry and the ground is wet. But then again, what about animals? What if some animal were to just tear it up or something? Oh, I'm not sure what to do now. This is tougher than I thought. Should the robe be wet or dry? Should I hang it in the tree? Oh, is the missionary thing a good question? Could you help me out here? What should I do with this silly robe? Should it be wet or dry? Thank you.
3: And just for us,
4: Vision Kids!
5: You're all wet.
0: Yeah, that's an understatement.
5: What?
0: Never mind, Bethany. I'm gonna go change.
5: Wait, but you can't. Daddy wanted you to help him with the garbage disposal.
0: I can't. I'm soaked. And I'm not a plumber.
5: Here's a paper towel. Dad will be right back. He wants to go get a different thingamajig. He was working on that thingy there, but the thingamajig was too small.
0: Wow, you've got all the technical terms down, don't you?
5: Huh?
0: Never mind, Bethany. I'm gonna go change.
5: Daddy wants your help.
0: Why? What am I gonna do anyways? I'm no good at this. I'm no good at anything.
5: Sure you are. Are you kidding? You can spit better than anybody I know.
0: I mean, why does Dad do this stuff anyway? He's smart, you know? He could do anything he wanted to. He should be the president of the United States or inventing new computers, not wrestling with thingies and thingamajigs.
5: God put him here.
0: What?
5: You're so silly, Aubrey. Can't you tell? God put Dad right here to make things work right. And he couldn't just do that if he was just some old president, you know?
0: You know, the weird thing is, that almost made sense.
6: Well, the little I heard made some sense to me. Although the president might disagree.
5: Hi, Daddy.
6: Hey, honey. Are you all right? Besides being a little damp, that is?
0: Yeah. I'm just thinking through some things. I'm fine.
6: Okay, Bethany. Back to work. The thingamajig, please. You know, your conversation with Bethany sounded like you were a little concerned about my job. Is that close?
0: No. I just...
6: Honey, I'm where God wants me to be. I can serve God right here. Bethany, could you hand me the curb pipe?
5: Sure, Daddy.
0: Yeah, but how do you know? I mean, how did God tell you that you should be here and not someplace else?
6: Well, it's kind of hard to explain. Yeah, I think a lot of it has to do with me seeking God where He puts me. You know, when I'm constantly reaching out for God, He always seems to open the right doors for me along the way.
0: Really?
6: Oh, definitely, honey. It's funny, though. Sometimes I feel like I'm just stumbling through life. It's only when I look back on the things that have happened that I realize that there was some logic to it all along. God was preparing me for what was ahead, and I didn't even know it. It's then that I realize I'm glad He's in control instead of me.
0: But how do I do something that will make a difference?
6: Well, what's wrong with making yourself available to God? Maybe we need to let Him use us when and where He wants to.
0: But I don't know how to do anything. Everything I've been trying to do has been a disaster.
6: Aubrey, if your attitude is right and your heart is his, honey, you can make a difference if you're serving ice cream at Wits End or if you're president of the United States.
0: That makes sense, I guess. I'll need to think about it. Oh, here's a box wrench. You forgot to tighten the quarter-inch nuts.
6: Huh? Oh, you're right. Hey, see, look, you're making a difference already. Thanks, sweetie.
0: Yeah, you too. Hi, Connie.
5: Oh, hi, Aubrey.
0: Repairman. Look, sorry about our misunderstanding the other day. I wasn't trying to say anything bad about you.
5: You're right. Once I cooled down, I realized that I need to make the best use of my time. Should I look under repairman or... I guess it ought to be under plumbers.
0: What is it?
5: It's a person with a wrench who fixes things. I'm afraid I'm finally way past my skill level with the garbage disposal in the kitchen. I'm almost up to my chin in coffee grounds and potato skins. I need help.
0: This is a joke, right?
5: No joking matter at this point. It's a mess.
0: No, I mean, my dad must have called or something, right?
5: No, I haven't heard from him. Why? Is he any good with plumbing?
0: He's great. But I'm pretty good myself, especially with garbage disposals.
5: Great. Roll up your sleeves, girl. The sink is calling you. We've got a party scheduled for this afternoon, and this could make or break it.
0: At your service.
5: What?
0: Do you ever feel like you're stumbling through life and it's only when you look back that you see some logic in it all?
5: Yeah, all the time. But I don't think there's a shred of logic to this garbage disposal.
0: Okay then, let's in it. By the way, did I ever tell you that I could spit great too?
5: Yeah.
1: Colossians 3:17 says, "And whatever you do in word or deed, do all in the name of the Lord Jesus, giving thanks through him to God the Father." No matter if you're fixing a sink or preaching in a church, God wants us to do everything for his glory and to use our talents and abilities to serve him. Who knows how God may use your service in someone's life someday? Keep loving, praying, and reaching out to God, and you may be very surprised at how he uses you to make a difference. Adventures and Odyssey is a presentation of Focus on the Family. Aubrey's Bathrobe was written and directed by Bob Hoos. Her vocal talent included Katie Lee, Danielle Judovitz, Jerry Hauser, Robin Knight, Deborah Marlowe, and Sarah Pilgrim. Our production engineer was Alan Hurley. And our producers were Marshall Younger and Bob Hoos. And I'm Chris, hoping you'll join us again next time for more Adventures in Odyssey.
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3: This is

0: your father? Fascinating! So what you're saying is, if your lips left you...
1: That'd be too bad, I'd be so fat, I might get mad, I'd call my dad, that'd be too bad.
0: That'd be too bad.
1: That'd be too bad.
0: Why?
1: Because I love my life.

0: Oh my, this is more serious than I thought. Laddie, what do you see here?
1: That looks like a lip.
0: What about this?
1: It's a lip.
0: And this?
1: It's a lip, it's a lip, it's a lip, lip, lip, it's a lip, it's a lip, it's a lip, lip, lip, it's a lip, it's a lip, it's a lip, lip, lip, lip, lip, lip, lip.
0: Laddie, tell me about your childhood.
1: When I was just 2 years old, I left my lips out in the cold and they turned blue. What could I do?
0: Oh dear, they turned blue. What could you do?
1: Oh, they turned blue.
0: I see.
1: On the day I got my tooth, I had to kiss my great aunt Ruth. She had a beard and it felt weird.
0: My, my, she had a beard and it felt weird?
1: She had a beard.
0: Oh.
1: Department came and broke the lock with the crowbar, and I had to spend the next 6 weeks in lip rehab with this kid named Oscar who got stung by a bee right on the lip, and we couldn't even talk to each other until the fifth week because both of our lips were so swollen, and when he did start speaking, he just spoke Polish, and I only knew like 3 words in Polish, except now I know 4 because Oscar taught me the word for lip. Usta.
0: Your friends all laughed. Usta. How do you spell that?
1: I don't know.
0: So what you're saying is that when you were young...
1: They turned blue, what could I do? She had a beard and it felt weird. My friends all laughed. Whoop-da!
0: I'm confused.
1: I love my lip!

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1: Oh, look at the time!
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Welcome to the all-new Vision Kids. We are so glad you're listening. My name's Dan Warlow. G'day. Nice to meet you. Hey, let's not keep this incredible secret to ourselves. You got to tell your friends about it. 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
6: Is that music?

0: guys, it's Andy Kirk. A well-known speaker started off his seminar by holding up a $20 note. In the room, 200 people were listening, and he asked who would like the $20 notes. Hands started going up everywhere. He crumpled the note up and asked who still wants it. Hands still went up in the air because they realized that the note hadn't lost its value. Many times in our lives, we feel we are dropped, crumpled, and ground into the dirt by decisions we make and circumstances that come our way. We feel as though we are worthless, but no matter what has happened or what will happen, you never lose your value. Remember, you are special. I'm Andy Kirk. Super Kids.
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0: Hey Vision Kids, it's Belle Thompson here. I have got good news. Do you know that Jesus thinks kids are really important? In the Bible, Jesus loved to spend time with kids, even though he was super busy. He welcomed them, he took them in his arms, and he prayed for them. And when people brought sick kids to Jesus, he even healed them. So Jesus obviously really cares for kids. And actually, I know this for a fact, because when I was a kid, I learned that God cared for me. When I was a baby, I was born with something wrong with my hands. Every night they would swell up and turn blue, which meant I wasn't able to move my hands properly. So I was booked in to have an operation at the hospital, which sounded pretty scary. My parents took me to church the night before the operation, and they mentioned to a friend at church that I was scheduled to go into hospital the next day. Well, that friend said, "Well, can I pray for baby Belle?" My parents were a bit surprised, actually, because they thought, well, would God even really care about a tiny baby? I mean, God's so big, he made the stars and the oceans and the whole universe. Would he really have time to notice a small child? And surely he just has more important things to do than answer their prayer. But their friend said, Jesus absolutely cares for kids and for their parents. And so they prayed for me right then, asking that God would heal my tiny, broken baby hands. Well, the next day, my parents took me into the hospital, and the doctors couldn't believe it. My hands were no longer swollen. And after a big examination, they said I was totally healed. I never needed that operation because God healed me. That blows my mind. He healed my swollen hands when I was a tiny, helpless baby, you know, before I could do anything for him. And he's proven his love for me time and time again since then. You know, today I'm able to play piano and guitar with those same hands, and I travel all over Australia sharing the songs I've written and telling people that God loves them too. I know he cares about you like he cares about me. In fact, in the Bible, Jesus said, "Let the children come to me. Don't stop them, for the kingdom of heaven belongs to those who are like these children." So be encouraged, kids and grown-ups. You're very special to God. He hears your prayers just like he heard my parents' prayer all those years ago, and he notices you today.
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1: Well, God is great, and he's greatly to be praised. I said, God is great.

0: right.
1: Aw, this is a bit boring.
2: Yeah.
1: It's too slight.
2: Yeah.
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0: Well, God is great, and he's greatly to be praised. I said, God is great,

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0: Well, I'm glad you asked. 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Do you have drama in your house? 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
1: Hi, welcome to Quick Sticks, quick Bible stories to the everyday. I'm Bella and today I'm here with Mum.
2: G'day.
1: When we give a gift to God, He thinks it's super special, no matter how big or small it is. One day, Jesus was in the temple, which was the special church they had in the city of Jerusalem. He saw people giving their money as a gift to God. As people walked by, they would drop their money into a big box near the entrance to the temple. You could hear the money dropping into the box and could tell by the noise how much money people were giving.
2: Lots of rich people were very proud of their gifts because they had lots of money, and so they made a lot of noise when they dropped their money into the box. Then there was a lady who came by and she didn't have very much money. She was very poor and she put in two very little coins that didn't make any noise at all as they dropped into the box.
1: Which of these gifts do you think Jesus thought was the most special?
2: Jesus looked at the disciples and said, "This poor lady has given more than everyone else, for the others had lots of money, but she gave everything she had."
1: The poor lady's gift was the most precious because it was given with love. It's good news that God looks at our hearts when we give to Him. This is the same when we give to our friends. We don't have to give the biggest or the best gift. The gift that means the most is the one from our heart.
2: And that's good news.
1: Have a great day.

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7: 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Jeremiah 28 verse 11. 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
11: No, it's about a meatball. 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
9: Okay. I lost my poor meatball.
10: Oh, yeah, you're right. 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
2: Well, it's Dan here from Vision Kids, and that was my rendition of the theme song for The Adventure in Odyssey. It's happening in around 15 minutes' time. That's right, you're listening at the perfect time to get the next Odyssey. Don't go away. You don't want to miss it. The next installment of The Adventure in Odyssey is coming up real soon.

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5: Hoi hoi, welcome to the show today, Vision Kids. The title of today's adventure is called Aubrey's Bathrobe. Yeah, strange. It's going to feature Aubrey Shepherd and Seth Young, who describes himself as a super Christian. What is a super Christian? Is it possible to be a super Christian? We'll find out after our

0: this is Chris. Welcome to Adventures in Odyssey.
1: Oh, hi there. Welcome to Odyssey. I'm John Avery Whittaker, but most folks around here call me Whit. Why don't you get the whole family together and join us for another exciting Adventure in Odyssey?
2: You brought me a fish?
3: I'm almost up to my chin in coffee grounds and potato skins.
2: You must have incredible soil.
3: You're all wet. I brought my bathrobe. It looks like something my Aunt Beatrice would wear.
4: Our clothing budget proves it.
5: You're still talking about evangelism, right?

0: it the one right here, Daddy?
1: I can't see it, Bethany. Aubrey, would you help her?
0: Yeah, do you need the Stilson or the basin wrench?
1: Stilson ought to do it.
0: Here, let me give it to him.
1: Got it. Come on. There you go. Thank you, ladies, for your very able assistance.
0: My pleasure.
1: I'll make plumbers out of you two yet.
2: But no, Aubrey wants to be an actress, not a plumber. She told me so herself. She's gonna be on Broadway.
0: That's Broadway, Bethany. But don't worry, even when I'm famous, I'll always be happy to get my hands dirty with the two of you.
1: Oh, well, thank you. Did you hear that, Bethany? She'll take time to go slumming with the little people.
0: You may kiss my hand, Father.
2: Little people? I'm not that little. I'm way bigger than frogs and dogs. Well, not Mr. Jefferson's dog, Spike, because he's a really big one. But most dogs...
1: Honey, you're getting bigger every day. You know, our clothing budget proves it. Hey, you know what? Speaking of actors, did you hear that your friend Seth moved into town?
0: Seth Young?
1: Yeah. You guys were in that skit last year at camp.
0: Shakes is an Odyssey? You're kidding.
1: Shakes?
0: Oh, well, it's a nickname. See, it started out as Shakespeare, mm-hmm. but morphed into Shakes. You know, he was always such a nut that everyone shakes with laughter when he's around. I guess he had to be there.
1: No. I think I know what you mean. I mean, he was always running around with something odd on his head. I remember one time a clown's hat and another time a bowl of fruit.
0: Don't forget his underwear.
1: Oh, I was trying to forget his underwear, honey. You know, the only time I ever remember him getting serious during the whole camp was when he accepted Christ. He was certainly serious about that.
2: And I'm a lot taller than Jessica. She has to stand on her tiptoes just to come up to my eyes.
0: What?
2: I'm gonna go ask Mom. She won't think I'm a little person. Mommy!
1: I think something got lost in the translation.
0: You know, it's getting to the point where I don't understand anybody under 10 anymore.
1: Yeah, well, that happens in cases of advanced age like yours. Hey, you know what? You ought to pay Seth at Shakes a visit and welcome him to town.
0: Hey, that's a great idea. I'll give him a call. Hey, Aubrey, it's not like he was your boyfriend or anything. Take a breath and ring the doorbell. Now, that was interesting.
3: Yes?
0: Hey there, Shakes. Long time no see.
3: Aubrey?
0: In the flesh.
3: Why are you here?
0: What? Oh, well, I'm here to say hi. I tried to call, but your phone's not hooked up or something. It's great to see you again.
3: You too.
0: I was gonna return the frog you hid in my shoe at camp, but I thought it probably wouldn't be a good housewarming gift.
3: Oh, sorry. I don't do that anymore.
0: I would hope not. That's kid stuff. Nothing short of a full-grown fish for your housewarming. Ta-da!
3: You brought me a fish?
0: It's a trout, to be specific. Welcome to the neighborhood.
3: Thank you.
0: You're welcome. Hey! Weird doorbell. Did it come with the house?
3: Actually, it's my mother's idea. She's, eccentric.
0: To each his own, huh? I thought maybe you might like a tour around town, just to help you see where all the great hangouts are now. You know.
3: I appreciate your offer, but to be honest, I was just about to begin my personal Bible study. If you like, you could join me. I'll bring my things out here on the porch.
0: Oh, cool. I wondered how things were going with you. Have you found a church in town yet? I'd love to have you come to ours.
3: Thanks, but I thought I'd try the church at the end of the block this Sunday. I already talked to the pastor there.
0: Sure, yeah. It'll make it easy for your family to just walk down the street.
3: My parents don't attend church. Yet.
0: Okay, well, let's do some Bible study.
3: I like your attitude. Holding fast the word of life, so that in the day of Christ I may have cause to glory. Because I did not run in vain, nor toil in vain. Philippians 2:16.
0: Right.
3: Oh, it's my mother. Look, go with my lead, okay?
0: What?
3: Hey, Mom.
4: Hi, honey.
3: Guess who dropped by? It's one of my crazy friends from camp last year.
4: Oh, I knew it. I sensed that there would be a new sphere in our orbit. Hello, sweetie.
3: She brought us a trout as a housewarming gift. Is that whacked or what?
4: A trout? Oh, how perfect. What's your name?
0: Aubrey.
4: Oh, a celestial name if I ever heard one. I told you that the season was right for this move, didn't I, Seth? Didn't I? What could be more welcoming than an Aubrey with a trout? A simple gift of nature. Oh, thank you.
3: Aubrey's always been a kick, that's for sure.
4: You're welcome in our home anytime, dear.
0: Thanks.
4: Seth, while I go pick up your sister from dance class, why don't you and Aubrey take a walk around town? You don't mind, do you, Aubrey? You can show him all your favorite places and introduce him to some of your friends. I don't want my Sethy being an old stick in the mud.
0: Well, Seth and I were going to go study.
3: Cool! Let's go, Aubrey, right now.
0: Okay. Bye, Mrs. Young.
4: Aubrey?
0: Uh-huh.
4: I love your aura.
0: If you follow Front Street, it will take you all the way to the mall.
3: I'm not much of a mall type. I'm sorry about that situation with my mother.
0: Situation?
3: I'm sorry I dropped you into the middle of all that without an explanation. I didn't expect you to show up.
0: Middle of what?
3: It all boils down to evangelism, really.
0: Okay, you've lost me now.
3: I have to be different with my mother. I become the happy, joke-around kid that she needs me to be. It's actually a new approach to outreach. We were developing it in my youth group at my old church.
0: You're still talking about evangelism, right?
3: Of course. Reaching people on their level. How can anyone understand the truth unless I can communicate and speak his or her language?
0: Like friendship evangelism?
3: It's actually much deeper than that. We called it universal evangelism. Universal as in, I have become all things to all men that I may by all means save some. 1 Corinthians 9:22.
0: I'm still not sure I understand.
3: Okay, I'll show you. Who's that woman over there? The one working in her garden? Do you know her?
0: Mrs. Westra? I don't really know her, but whatever you do, don't go near her flowers. She guards them like a pit bull.
3: Is she a Christian?
0: I don't know. I don't think anybody's ever gotten close enough to ask and live to talk about it.
3: Good. Mrs. Westra? It is Mrs. Westra, right?
2: Seth!
3: Yes. Hi, my name's Seth, and this is my friend, Aubrey.
5: Hello. Do I know you?
3: No, I just moved in down the block. I had to meet you, though, because this has to be the most beautiful garden on this block.
5: Why, thank you.
3: You must have incredible soil. Do you use peat moss in the mixture?
5: I do. You know gardening?
3: Well, I'm not in your class. I usually plant a few perennials. I've had luck with salvia.
5: Oh, well, that's a beautiful plant. I have some portulaca in the backyard. Would you like to see them?
3: I'm afraid I can't right now. Perhaps, if you don't mind, I could come over after church on Sunday. I'm going to visit the church down the block here.
5: Oh, that would be lovely. We can have some lemonade and cookies on the back porch, if you'd like.
3: Overlooking your flowers?
5: Yes.
3: Well, I'll be here. We can even talk mulch if you have the time. See you then.
5: Bye-bye.
0: That was amazing.
3: On Sunday, our conversation can start with God's creations and move on to God himself.
0: And you do this all the time?
3: As often as I can. All of this is a big part of my future focus. I plan on developing universal evangelism and using it worldwide by the time I'm 25.
0: Wow.
3: So what's your future focus?
0: Oh, well, I guess I don't have one yet.
3: You better get started. Research studies have proven that if you don't have a future focus by your second year as a Christian, then your whole worldview will be skewed by TV, movies, and liberal school doctrine.
0: I'm homeschooled.
3: Oh, that's a plus anyway.
0: Wow. Sure seems like you've got all the answers.
3: So do you, Aubrey. I better get back now. Thanks for the tour.
0: Well, wait. Don't you want to go to Wood's End? I was going to treat you to some ice cream.
3: No time for that. I've got work to do.
0: Off to study the Bible?
3: Nope. Flowers Digest.
6: Well, he's very confident, Vision Kids, but is he correct? And is what he's saying to Aubrey actually helpful? We'll find out after Andy Kirk.
7: Hey guys, it's Andy Kirk here. Today I want to talk about the 90-10 principle. It will change your life. This principle is that 10% of life is made up of what actually happens to you, and 90% of life is decided by how you react. You can't control the 10% of whether someone saying a hurtful word, a teacher being a bit hard to get along with, or bullies, but you can respond in a positive way, and that's the 90%. You determine that 90%. So today, whatever comes your way, make sure you're responding in a positive manner. I'm Andy Kirk. Super Kids.
8: Hi, Aubrey. Hey, look at these shoes in this magazine. I love this style. What do you think?
9: They're blue.
8: Yeah, those would go great with my new linen pants. Can I get you something to drink?
9: Yeah, how about something with lots of fizz?
8: One soda, coming up. Oh my goodness, look at that dress. Why would anyone buy this? It looks like something my Aunt Beatrice would wear. Here's your soda. Are you okay?
9: Yeah, I'm fine. Just thinking.
8: What are you thinking about?
9: Do you have a future focus?
8: Do I have a what?
9: Suppose... Okay, all right. I've got this friend, and she's a Christian, okay?
8: Okay, I can picture that.
9: And say she spends way too much time at frivolous things.
8: So you're saying that this friend is someone we both know?
9: I didn't say that. What I'm asking is, how does she know if she's doing the right things? How does she know if she's doing enough to serve God?
8: So, you're saying that you think this person is wasting her time with something?
9: Well, that's what I'm asking.
8: Okay, this girl is focused on something that's not really important.
9: Right.
8: And that's what you meant by future focus.
9: Well...
8: So you're saying that you think this friend is flitting around, wasting too much of her time? She's got her head in the clouds instead of her feet on the ground? She's dreaming about tomorrow instead of putting her God-given gifts to work today. That's what you're saying.
9: Maybe. Well, yeah.
8: It's only a fashion magazine, Aubrey. I've spent 5 minutes looking at it.
9: What?
8: Okay, so maybe I dream a little too much. It's not like it consumes me.
9: No, I wasn't...
8: Fine! There, it's in the trash. You're right. There are so many things I could be doing that would be more uplifting.
9: Connie,
8: No. I mean, take those kids over there. I suppose if I gave a little more time to them instead of reading a silly magazine, I could be God's hand in their lives. You're right. When you're right, you're right. You're right, you're right, you're right. So, excuse me.
9: Sure. It's getting to the point where I don't understand anybody over 10 anymore.
10: Yo, kids! It's ministry time!
9: Hello? Oh, thank you for calling me back, Pastor. Right, well... I've been wondering about my future focus. You know, how does God want me to apply myself to make a difference in my world? Oh, no, I don't think I'd be a good children's ministry volunteer. I've seen Mr. Humphreys after his Sunday school classes. I've never seen a grown man quiver and cry like that. Right. Well, I was thinking more of a public ministry, like singing in a church service. Pastor, are you still there?

0: Oh, that was simply lovely. Let's all give Aubrey and Odyssey Retirement Home thank you. They just loved it.
1: Thanks.
2: Good morning, children. I'm your new Sunday school volunteer. Please quiet down. My name is Aubrey. Could you please quiet down? Thank you. Okay, I'd like to read the Bible story for today. If we could all just sit down over here. No, I'm over here. Hello? Over here? Now how about some cookies? Well, this looks like as good a place as any. Okay. Dear God, it's just you and me out here alone. I'm here to talk to you about what you want to do with me. I mean, I haven't been doing so well figuring it out on my own. I brought my bathrobe. I thought maybe we could use it like a fleece. You did that once before, remember? I'm just not sure what my question should be. I'm thinking you could tell me if I should be a missionary or something. Like, if I leave it out overnight and the robe is wet in the morning. Or maybe it should be the robe is dry and the ground is wet. But then again, what about animals? What if some animal were to just tear it up or something? Oh, I'm not sure what to do now. This is tougher than I thought. Should the robe be wet or dry? Should I hang it in the tree? Oh, is the missionary thing a good question? Could you help me out here? What should I do with this silly robe? Should it be wet or dry? Thank you.
3: Well, it sounds like an answer to me, Vision Kids, as we take a break. Yesterday, we spoke about the lowest ever score in golf. And golf is famous for being the lowest score that wins, unlike many other games. Cricket, though, is one where the highest score wins, the highest number of runs, and the runs can get into the hundreds. But the lowest total runs for a team in first class cricket happened today in 1907. A team scored a grand total of 12 runs, and then they were fully out. That's the lowest ever. Let's get back to the adventure.
4: You're all wet.
0: Yeah, that's an understatement.
4: What?
0: Never mind, Bethany. I'm gonna go change.
4: Wait, but you can't. Daddy wanted you to help him with the garbage disposal.
0: I can't. I'm soaked. And I'm not a plumber.
4: Here's a paper towel. Dad will be right back. He wants to go get a different thingamajig. He was working on that thingy there, but the thingamajig was too small.
0: Wow, you've got all the technical terms down, don't you?
4: Huh?
0: Never mind, Bethany. I'm gonna go change.
4: Daddy wants your help.
0: Why? What am I gonna do anyways? I'm no good at this. I'm no good at anything.
4: Sure you are. Are you kidding? You can spit better than anybody I know.
0: I mean, why does Dad do this stuff anyway? He's smart, you know? He could do anything he wanted to. He should be the president of the United States or inventing new computers, not wrestling with thingies and thingamajigs.
4: God put him here.
0: What?
4: You're so silly, Aubrey. Can't you tell? God put Dad right here to make things work right. And he couldn't just do that if he was just some old president, you know?
0: You know, the weird thing is, that almost made sense.
5: The little I heard made some sense to me. Although the president might disagree.
4: Hi, Daddy.
5: Hey, honey. Are you all right? Besides being a little damp, that is?
0: Yeah. I'm just thinking through some things. I'm fine.
5: Okay, Bethany, back to work. The thingamajig, please. You know, your conversation with Bethany sounded like you were a little concerned about my job. Is that close?
0: No, I just...
5: Honey, I'm where God wants me to be. I can serve God right here. Bethany, could you hand me the curved pipe?
4: Sure, Daddy.
0: Yeah, but how do you know? I mean, how did God tell you that you should be here and not someplace else?
5: Well, it's kind of hard to explain. Yeah, I think a lot of it has to do with me seeking God where He puts me. You know, when I'm constantly reaching out for God, He always seems to open the right doors for me along the way.
2: Really?
5: Oh, definitely, honey. It's funny, though. Sometimes I feel like I'm just stumbling through life. It's only when I look back on the things that have happened that I realize that there was some logic to it all along. God was preparing me for what was ahead, and I didn't even know it. It's then that I realize I'm glad He's in control instead of me.
2: But how do I do something that will make a difference?
5: Well, what's wrong with making yourself available to God? Maybe we need to let Him use us when and where He wants to.
2: But I don't know how to do anything. Everything I've been trying to do has been a disaster.
5: Aubrey, if your attitude is right and your heart is His, honey, you can make a difference if you're serving ice cream at Wits End or if you're president of the United States.
2: That makes sense, I guess. I'll need to think about it. Oh, here's a box wrench. You forgot to tighten the quarter-inch nuts.
5: Huh? Oh, you're right. Hey, see, look, you're making a difference already. Thanks, sweetie.
2: Yeah, you too. Hi, Connie.
4: Oh, hi, Aubrey.
2: Repairman. Look, sorry about our misunderstanding the other day. I wasn't trying to say anything bad about you.
4: You're right. Once I cooled down, I realized that I need to make the best use of my time. Should I look under repairman or... I guess it ought to be under plumbers.
2: What is it?
4: It's a person with a wrench who fixes things. I'm afraid I'm finally way past my skill level with the garbage disposal in the kitchen. I'm almost up to my chin in coffee grounds and potato skins. I need help.
2: This is a joke, right?
4: No joking matter at this point. It's a mess.
2: No, I mean, my dad must have called or something, right?
4: No, I haven't heard from him. Why? Is he any good with plumbing?
2: He's great. But I'm pretty good myself, especially with garbage disposals.
4: Great. Roll up your sleeves, girl. The sink is calling you. We've got a party scheduled for this afternoon, and this could make or break it.
2: At your service.
4: What?
2: Do you ever feel like you're stumbling through life and it's only when you look back that you see some logic in it all?
4: Yeah, all the time. But I don't think there's a shred of logic to this garbage disposal.
2: Okay then, let's in it. By the way, did I ever tell you that I could spit great too?
4: Yeah.
1: Colossians 3:17 says, "And whatever you do in word or deed, do all in the name of the Lord Jesus, giving thanks through Him to God the Father." No matter if you're fixing a sink or preaching in a church, God wants us to do everything for His glory and to use our talents and abilities to serve Him. Who knows how God may use your service in someone's life someday? Keep loving, praying, and reaching out to God, and you may be very surprised at how He uses you to make a difference. Adventures and Odyssey is a presentation of Focus on the Family. Aubrey's Bathrobe was written and directed by Bob Hoos. Our vocal talent included Katie Lee, Danielle Judovitz, Jerry Hauser, Robin Knight, Deborah Marlowe, and Sarah Pilgrim. Our production engineer was Alan Hurley. And our producers were Marshall Younger and Bob Hoos. And I'm Chris, hoping you'll join us again next time for more Adventures in Odyssey.
3: 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What are some things that you are doing for God? That's our discussion question. We'll be back later on.
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1: Hi, I'm Noah, and my favourite Bible verse is Psalm 23, verse 1 to 2, which says, "The Lord is my shepherd, I lack nothing. He makes me lie down in green pastures. He leads me beside quiet waters." That's Psalm 23, verse 1 to 2. And this is Vision Kids.

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2: 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Have you let your friends know? Have you let your siblings know? Have you let them know? Well, that's for you to decide. We're so glad that you're here. 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

0: taken it. People ask me how I stay so fit and healthy. And I say I eat what top breeders recommend. No, I do my exercises. You've got to practice.
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2: Vision Kids.

0: it's Andy Kirk here. A man once owned a lolly shop, and obviously his main customers were young children coming daily to buy these lollies. There was one particular child who always brought fake money to pay for these. Nevertheless, he always accepted the cash, knowing that he was gaining no benefit from this. Someone once questioned him about this, to which he replied, "The only reason I'm accepting this fake money is to remind myself not to be fake in other areas in my life." The truth is, guys, so many people are not living life as the real them, but instead a cheap copy, or in some cases a complete fake. Let's become secure in the very person that we're made and who we're destined to be, and not live in this world as a fake. Let this be a bit of a reminder, like that money in the lolly shop. I'm Andy Kirk. Super
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got here, folks, is what's called a parable. And a parable is an earthly story with a heavenly meaning. You get my meaning? You see, Jesus used parables a lot to help people understand the truth about who he is and about how he wants us to live, see?

0: Yeah. Vision Kids.
1: You're listening to Vision Kids. Thanks for joining me. It's Dan here. Vision Kids has lots of programs you'll love, your friends will love, your parents will love, your grandparents will love. 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

0: Dream Six.
1: Wow. 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Some people can't do it without the bar bars. And the bar bars aren't in the Bible. I put the bar bars in later. 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It's very hard, so let's try it.
0: Ready, set, go!
1: We all like sheep have gone astray. Each of us has turned to his own way. But the Lord has laid on him the iniquity of us all. Sing, oh, da, da, da, da. By Isaiah 53, 6. That's it. 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

0: Wow! 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Well done. You did well.
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1: 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Where do you want this cement? No! Not there!
0: Oh, silly me! I just can't believe you did that.
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5: Hi, welcome to Quick Sticks, quick Bible stories for the everyday. I'm Bella and today I'm here with Mum.
6: G'day.
5: When we give a gift to God, He thinks it's super special, no matter how big or small it is. One day, Jesus was in the temple, which was the special church they had in the city of Jerusalem. He saw people giving their money as a gift to God. As people walked by, they would drop their money into a big box near the entrance to the temple. You could hear the money dropping into the box and could tell by the noise how much money people were giving.
6: Lots of rich people were very proud of their gifts because they had lots of money, and so they made a lot of noise when they dropped their money into the box. Then there was a lady who came by and she didn't have very much money. She was very poor and she put in two very little coins that didn't make any noise at all as they dropped into the box.
5: Which of these gifts do you think Jesus thought was the most special?
6: Jesus looked at the disciples and said, "This poor lady has given more than everyone else, for the others had lots of money, but she gave everything she had."
5: The poor lady's gift was the most precious because it was given with love. It's good news that God looks at our hearts when we give to Him. This is the same when we give to our friends. We don't have to give the biggest or the best gift. The gift that means the most is the one from our heart.
6: And that's good news.
5: Have a great day.
6: Bye.
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7: 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All right. I hope this goes well. 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That's how it starts. 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Not bad so far.

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If I falter, Lord, who cares? That's right, splendid. Who

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7: 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Jeremiah 28 verse 11. 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
2: What's your favourite program on Vision Kids? Is it The Adventure in Odyssey? Is it maybe just the music? Is it Dan from Vision Kids? Yeah, he's not a bad guy. Okay, I know you're all here for the radio dramas like The Adventure in Odyssey. It's coming out real soon. In less than 15 minutes, you'll be hearing from Mr. Whitaker, Connie, Eugene, and the rest of the team.

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5: Hoi hoi, welcome to the show today, Vision Kids. The title of today's adventure is called Aubrey's Bathrobe. Yeah, strange. It's going to feature Aubrey Shepherd and Seth Young, who describes himself as a super Christian. What is a super Christian? Is it possible to be a super Christian? We'll find out after our song.

0: What's going to happen next? Let's find out. This is Adventures in Odyssey on Vision Kids.
1: Vision Kids.
2: Hi, this is Chris. Welcome to Adventures in Odyssey.
3: Oh, hi there. Welcome to Odyssey. I'm John Avery Whittaker, but most folks around here call me Whit. Why don't you get the whole family together and join us for another exciting Adventure in Odyssey?
4: You brought me a fish?
5: I'm almost up to my chin in coffee grounds and potato skins.
4: You must have incredible soil.
5: You're all wet.
6: I brought my bathrobe. It looks like something my Aunt Beatrice would wear.
7: Our clothing budget proves it.
8: You're still talking about evangelism, right?

0: it the one right here, Daddy?
1: I can't see it, Bethany. Aubrey, would you help her?
0: Yeah, do you need the Stilson or the basin wrench?
1: Stilson ought to do it.
0: Here, let me give it to him.
1: Got it. Come on. There you go. Thank you, ladies, for your very able assistance.
0: My pleasure.
1: I'll make plumbers out of you two yet.
2: But no, Aubrey wants to be an actress, not a plumber. She told me so herself. She's gonna be on Broadway.
0: That's Broadway, Bethany. But don't worry, even when I'm famous, I'll always be happy to get my hands dirty with the two of you.
1: Oh, well, thank you. Did you hear that, Bethany? She'll take time to go slumming with the little people.
0: You may kiss my hand, Father.
2: Little people? I'm not that little. I'm way bigger than frogs and dogs. Well, not Mr. Jefferson's dog, Spike, because he's a really big one. But most dogs...
1: Honey, you're getting bigger every day. You know, our clothing budget proves it. Hey, you know what? Speaking of actors, did you hear that your friend Seth moved into town?
0: Seth Young?
1: Yeah. You guys were in that skit last year at camp.
0: Shakes is an Odyssey? You're kidding.
1: Shakes?
0: Oh, well, it's a nickname. See, it started out as Shakespeare, mm-hmm. but morphed into Shakes. You know, he was always such a nut that everyone shakes with laughter when he's around. I guess he had to be there.
1: No. I think I know what you mean. I mean, he was always running around with something odd on his head. I remember one time a clown's hat and another time a bowl of fruit.
0: Don't forget his underwear.
1: Oh, I was trying to forget his underwear, honey. You know, the only time I ever remember him getting serious during the whole camp was when he accepted Christ. He was certainly serious about that.
2: And I'm a lot taller than Jessica. She has to stand on her tiptoes just to come up to my eyes.
0: What?
2: I'm gonna go ask Mom. She won't think I'm a little person. Mommy!
1: I think something got lost in the translation.
0: You know, it's getting to the point where I don't understand anybody under 10 anymore.
1: Yeah, well, that happens in cases of advanced age like yours. Hey, you know what? You ought to pay Seth at Shakes a visit and welcome him to town.
0: Hey, that's a great idea. I'll give him a call. Hey, Aubrey, it's not like he was your boyfriend or anything. Take a breath and ring the doorbell. Now, that was interesting.
3: Yes?
0: Hey there, Shakes. Long time no see.
3: Aubrey?
0: In the flesh.
3: Why are you here?
0: What? Oh, well, I'm here to say hi. I tried to call, but your phone's not hooked up or something. It's great to see you again.
3: You too.
0: I was gonna return the frog you hid in my shoe at camp, but I thought it probably wouldn't be a good housewarming gift.
3: Oh, sorry. I don't do that anymore.
0: I would hope not. That's kid stuff. Nothing short of a full-grown fish for your housewarming. Ta-da!
3: You brought me a fish?
0: It's a trout, to be specific. Welcome to the neighborhood.
3: Thank you.
0: You're welcome. Hey! Weird doorbell. Did it come with the house?
3: Actually, it's my mother's idea. She's, eccentric.
0: To each his own, huh? I thought maybe you might like a tour around town, just to help you see where all the great hangouts are now. You know.
3: I appreciate your offer, but to be honest, I was just about to begin my personal Bible study. If you like, you could join me. I'll bring my things out here on the porch.
0: Oh, cool. I wondered how things were going with you. Have you found a church in town yet? I'd love to have you come to ours.
3: Thanks, but I thought I'd try the church at the end of the block this Sunday. I already talked to the pastor there.
0: Sure, yeah. It'll make it easy for your family to just walk down the street.
3: My parents don't attend church. Yet.
0: Okay, well, let's do some Bible study.
3: I like your attitude. Holding fast the word of life, so that in the day of Christ I may have cause to glory. Because I did not run in vain, nor toil in vain. Philippians 2:16.
0: Right.
3: Oh, it's my mother. Look, go with my lead, okay?
0: What?
3: Hey, Mom.
4: Hi, honey.
3: Guess who dropped by? It's one of my crazy friends from camp last year.
4: Oh, I knew it. I sensed that there would be a new sphere in our orbit. Hello, sweetie.
3: She brought us a trout as a housewarming gift. Is that whacked or what?
4: A trout? Oh, how perfect. What's your name?
3: Aubrey.
4: Oh, a celestial name if I ever heard one. I told you that the season was right for this move, didn't I, Seth? Didn't I? What could be more welcoming than an Aubrey with a trout? A simple gift of nature. Oh, thank you.
3: Aubrey's always been a kick, that's for sure.
4: You're welcome in our home anytime, dear.
0: Thanks.
4: Seth, while I go pick up your sister from dance class, why don't you and Aubrey take a walk around town? You don't mind, do you, Aubrey? You can show him all your favorite places and introduce him to some of your friends. I don't want my Sethy being an old stick in the mud.
0: Well, Seth and I were going to go study.
3: Cool! Let's go, Aubrey, right now.
0: Okay. Bye, Mrs. Young.
4: Aubrey?
0: Uh-huh.
4: I love your aura.
0: If you follow Front Street, it will take you all the way to the mall.
3: I'm not much of a mall type. I'm sorry about that situation with my mother.
0: Situation?
3: I'm sorry I dropped you into the middle of all that without an explanation. I didn't expect you to show up.
0: Middle of what?
3: It all boils down to evangelism, really.
0: Okay, you've lost me now.
3: I have to be different with my mother. I become the happy, joke-around kid that she needs me to be. It's actually a new approach to outreach. We were developing it in my youth group at my old church.
0: You're still talking about evangelism, right?
3: Of course. Reaching people on their level. How can anyone understand the truth unless I can communicate and speak his or her language?
0: Like friendship evangelism?
3: It's actually much deeper than that. We called it universal evangelism. Universal as in, I have become all things to all men that I may by all means save some. 1 Corinthians 9:22.
0: I'm still not sure I understand.
3: Okay, I'll show you. Who's that woman over there? The one working in her garden? Do you know her?
0: Mrs. Westra? I don't really know her, but whatever you do, don't go near her flowers. She guards them like a pit bull.
3: Is she a Christian?
0: I don't know. I don't think anybody's ever gotten close enough to ask and live to talk about it.
3: Good. Mrs. Westra? It is Mrs. Westra, right?
2: Seth!
3: Yes. Hi, my name's Seth, and this is my friend, Aubrey.
5: Hello. Do I know you?
3: No, I just moved in down the block. I had to meet you, though, because this has to be the most beautiful garden on this block.
5: Why, thank you.
3: You must have incredible soil. Do you use peat moss in the mixture?
5: I do. You know gardening?
3: Well, I'm not in your class. I usually plant a few perennials. I've had luck with salvia.
5: Oh, well, that's a beautiful plant. I have some portulaca in the backyard. Would you like to see them?
3: I'm afraid I can't right now. Perhaps, if you don't mind, I could come over after church on Sunday. I'm going to visit the church down the block here.
5: Oh, that would be lovely. We can have some lemonade and cookies on the back porch, if you'd like.
3: Overlooking your flowers?
5: Yes.
3: Well, I'll be here. We can even talk mulch if you have the time. See you then.
5: Bye-bye.
0: That was amazing.
3: On Sunday, our conversation can start with God's creations and move on to God himself.
0: And you do this all the time?
3: As often as I can. All of this is a big part of my future focus. I plan on developing universal evangelism and using it worldwide by the time I'm 25.
0: Wow.
3: So what's your future focus?
0: Oh, well, I guess I don't have one yet.
3: You better get started. Research studies have proven that if you don't have a future focus by your second year as a Christian, then your whole worldview will be skewed by TV, movies, and liberal school doctrine.
0: I'm homeschooled.
3: Oh, that's a plus anyway.
0: Wow. Sure seems like you've got all the answers.
3: So do you, Aubrey. I better get back now. Thanks for the tour.
0: Well, wait. Don't you want to go to Wood's End? I was going to treat you to some ice cream.
3: No time for that. I've got work to do.
0: Off to study the Bible?
3: Nope. Flowers Digest.
6: Well, he's very confident, Vision Kids, but is he correct? And is what he's saying to Aubrey actually helpful? We'll find out after Andy Kirk.
7: Hey guys, it's Andy Kirk. The finest gift you can give anyone is encouragement. It simply means to put courage in. It's the opposite of discouragement, which means to take courage out. Almost no one gets the encouragement they need to grow to their full potential, and if everyone received the encouragement they needed to grow, the hero inside would blossom and the world would produce the most amazing things beyond our wildest dreams. Someone once said, the thing we want most is someone who will inspire us to be what we know we could be. So today, let's be that person who encourages and puts courage into others. I'm Andy Kirk. Super Kids.
8: Hi, Aubrey. Hey, look at these shoes in this magazine. I love this style. What do you think?
9: They're blue.
8: Yeah, those would go great with my new linen pants. Can I get you something to drink?
9: Yeah, how about something with lots of fizz?
8: One soda, coming up. Oh, my goodness. Look at that dress. Why would anyone buy this? It looks like something my Aunt Beatrice would wear. Here's your soda. Are you okay?
9: Yeah, I'm fine. Just thinking.
8: What are you thinking about?
9: Do you have a future focus?
8: Do I have a what?
9: Suppose... Okay, all right. I've got this friend, and she's a Christian, okay?
8: Okay, I can picture that.
9: And say she spends way too much time at frivolous things.
8: So you're saying that this friend is someone we both know?
9: I didn't say that. What I'm asking is, how does she know if she's doing the right things? How does she know if she's doing enough to serve God?
8: So, you're saying that you think this person is wasting her time with something?
9: Well, that's what I'm asking.
8: Okay, this girl is focused on something that's not really important.
9: Right.
8: And that's what you meant by future focus.
9: Well...
8: So you're saying that you think this friend is flitting around, wasting too much of her time? She's got her head in the clouds instead of her feet on the ground? She's dreaming about tomorrow instead of putting her God-given gifts to work today. That's what you're saying.
9: Maybe. Well, yeah.
8: It's only a fashion magazine, Aubrey. I've spent 5 minutes looking at it.
9: What?
8: Okay, so maybe I dream a little too much. It's not like it consumes me.
9: No, I wasn't...
8: Fine! There, it's in the trash. You're right. There are so many things I could be doing that would be more uplifting.
9: Connie,
8: No. I mean, take those kids over there. I suppose if I gave a little more time to them instead of reading a silly magazine, I could be God's hand in their lives. You're right. When you're right, you're right. You're right, you're right, you're right. So, excuse me.
9: Sure. It's getting to the point where I don't understand anybody over 10 anymore.
10: Yo, kids! It's ministry time!
9: Hello? Oh, thank you for calling me back, Pastor. Right, well... I've been wondering about my future focus. You know, how does God want me to apply myself to make a difference in my world? Oh, no, I don't think I'd be a good children's ministry volunteer. I've seen Mr. Humphreys after his Sunday school classes. I've never seen a grown man quiver and cry like that. Right. Well, I was thinking more of a public ministry, like singing in a church service. Pastor, are you still there?

0: Oh, that was simply lovely. Let's all give Aubrey and Odyssey Retirement Home thank you. They just loved it.
1: Thanks.
2: Good morning, children. I'm your new Sunday school volunteer. Please quiet down. My name is Aubrey. Could you please quiet down? Thank you. Okay, I'd like to read the Bible story for today. If we could all just sit down over here. No, I'm over here. Hello? Over here? And how about some cookies? Well, this looks like as good a place as any. Okay. Dear God, it's just you and me out here alone. I'm here to talk to you about what you want to do with me. I mean, I haven't been doing so well figuring it out on my own. I brought my bathrobe. I thought maybe we could use it like a fleece. You did that once before, remember? I'm just not sure what my question should be. I'm thinking you could tell me if I should be a missionary or something. Like, if I leave it out overnight and the robe is wet in the morning. Or maybe it should be the robe is dry and the ground is wet. But then again, what about animals? What if some animal were to just tear it up or something? Oh, I'm not sure what to do now. This is tougher than I thought. Should the robe be wet or dry? Should I hang it in the tree? Oh, is the missionary thing a good question? Could you help me out here? What should I do with this silly robe? Should it be wet or dry? Thank you.
3: Well, it sounds like an answer to me, Vision Kids, as we take a break. Yesterday, we spoke about the lowest ever score in golf. And golf is famous for being the lowest score that wins, unlike many other games. Cricket, though, is one where the highest score wins, the highest number of runs, and the runs can get into the hundreds. But the lowest total runs for a team in first class cricket happened today in 1907. A team scored a grand total of 12 runs, and then they were fully out. That's the lowest ever. Let's get back to the adventure.
4: You're all wet.
0: Yeah, that's an understatement.
4: What?
0: Never mind, Bethany. I'm gonna go change.
4: Wait, but you can't. Daddy wanted you to help him with the garbage disposal.
0: I can't. I'm soaked. And I'm not a plumber.
4: Here's a paper towel. Dad will be right back. He wants to go get a different thingamajig. He was working on that thingy there, but the thingamajig was too small.
0: Wow, you've got all the technical terms down, don't you?
4: Huh?
0: Never mind, Bethany. I'm gonna go change.
4: Daddy wants your help.
0: Why? What am I gonna do anyways? I'm no good at this. I'm no good at anything.
4: Sure you are. Are you kidding? You can spit better than anybody I know.
0: I mean, why does Dad do this stuff anyway? He's smart, you know? He could do anything he wanted to. He should be the president of the United States or inventing new computers, not wrestling with thingies and thingamajigs.
4: God put him here.
0: What?
4: You're so silly, Aubrey. Can't you tell? God put Dad right here to make things work right. And he couldn't just do that if he was just some old president, you know?
0: You know, the weird thing is, that almost made sense.
5: Well, the little I heard made some sense to me. Although the president might disagree.
4: Hi, Daddy.
5: Hey, honey. Are you all right? Besides being a little damp, that is?
0: Yeah. I'm just thinking through some things. I'm fine.
5: Okay, Bethany, back to work. The thingamajig, please. You know, your conversation with Bethany sounded like you were a little concerned about my job. Is that close?
0: No, I just...
5: Honey, I'm where God wants me to be. I can serve God right here. Bethany, could you hand me the curved pipe?
4: Sure, Daddy.
0: Yeah, but how do you know? I mean, how did God tell you that you should be here and not someplace else?
5: Well, it's kind of hard to explain. Yeah, I think a lot of it has to do with me seeking God where He puts me. You know, when I'm constantly reaching out for God, He always seems to open the right doors for me along the way.
2: Really?
5: Oh, definitely, honey. It's funny, though. Sometimes I feel like I'm just stumbling through life. It's only when I look back on the things that have happened that I realize that there was some logic to it all along. God was preparing me for what was ahead, and I didn't even know it. It's then that I realize I'm glad He's in control instead of me.
2: But how do I do something that will make a difference?
5: Well, what's wrong with making yourself available to God? Maybe we need to let Him use us when and where He wants to.
2: But I don't know how to do anything. Everything I've been trying to do has been a disaster.
5: Aubrey, if your attitude is right and your heart is His, honey, you can make a difference if you're serving ice cream at Wits End or if you're president of the United States.
2: That makes sense, I guess. I'll need to think about it. Oh, here's the box wrench. You forgot to tighten the quarter-inch nuts.
5: Huh? Oh, you're right. Hey, see, look, you're making a difference already. Thanks, sweetie.
2: Yeah, you too. Hi, Connie.
1: Oh, hi, Aubrey.
2: Repairman. Look, sorry about our misunderstanding the other day. I wasn't trying to say anything bad about you.
1: You're right. Once I cooled down, I realized that I need to make the best use of my time. Should I look under repairman or... I guess it ought to be under plumbers.
2: What is it?
1: It's a person with a wrench who fixes things. I'm afraid I'm finally way past my skill level with the garbage disposal in the kitchen. I'm almost up to my chin in coffee grounds and potato skins. I need help.
2: This is a joke, right?
1: No joking matter at this point. It's a mess.
2: No, I mean, my dad must have called or something, right?
1: No, I haven't heard from him. Why? Is he any good with plumbing?
2: He's great. But I'm pretty good myself, especially with garbage disposals.
1: Great. Roll up your sleeves, girl. The sink is calling you. We've got a party scheduled for this afternoon, and this could make or break it.
2: At your service.
1: What?
2: Do you ever feel like you're stumbling through life and it's only when you look back that you see some logic in it all?
1: Yeah, all the time. But I don't think there's a shred of logic to this garbage disposal.
2: Okay then, let's in it. By the way, did I ever tell you that I could spit great too?
1: Spit?
6: Colossians 3:17 says, "And whatever you do in word or deed, do all in the name of the Lord Jesus, giving thanks through Him to God the Father." No matter if you're fixing a sink or preaching in a church, God wants us to do everything for His glory and to use our talents and abilities to serve Him. Who knows how God may use your service in someone's life someday? Keep loving, praying, and reaching out to God, and you may be very surprised at how He uses you to make a difference. Adventures and Odyssey is a presentation of Focus on the Family. Aubrey's Bathrobe was written and directed by Bob Hoos. Our vocal talent included Katie Lee, Danielle Judovitz, Jerry Hauser, Robin Knight, Deborah Marlowe, and Sarah Pilgrim. Our production engineer was Alan Hurley. And our producers were Marshall Younger and Bob Hoos. And I'm Chris, hoping you'll join us again next time for more Adventures in Odyssey.
3: Well, Aubrey really wanted to do something for God, but it took her quite a while to figure out what that might be, and she took some different turns along the journey today. What are some things that you are doing for God? That's our discussion question. We'll be back later on.

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1: Hi, I am Zaylee, and my favourite Bible verse is Mark 12:30-31, which says, "You must love the Lord your God with all your heart, all your soul, all your mind, and all your strength." The second is equally important, love your neighbour as yourself. That's Mark 12:30-31, and this is

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1: Vision Kids!
2: Vision Kids, do you know someone who's a really good storyteller? Is it your dad? Is it your uncle? Maybe your grandma? She's a great storyteller. I'd like to introduce you to someone who's a great storyteller, or some people. Yeah, it's the team at Lamplighter Theatre. They are committed to inspiring others through the art of storytelling. They've been doing it for over 30 years. They've got 200 character-building stories built on the foundation of God's Word, and we play them every Saturday and Sunday here on Vision Kids.
3: So your mama got something she wants to say. And she asked me to tell you kids, okay. 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

0: G'day, it's Andy Kirk here. In 1904, at a St. Louis World's Fair, Ernest Hemingway, an immigrant from Syria, was having no luck selling hot Persian waffles to the sweltering crowd. But at the next booth, Arno Fornicio was dishing out ice cream that was selling like, well, hotcakes. Ernest had a flash of inspiration when Arnold ran out of plates. He rolled a cone out of waffle and offered it as a substitute to the plate. And voila, the ice cream cone was born. This amazing treat that is world famous now started out of the quick thinking and seized opportunity of somebody. Let me encourage you to look for opportunities and seize the moment. I'm Andy Kirk. Super
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2: Hi, welcome to Quick Sticks, quick Bible stories to the everyday. I'm Bella and today I'm here with Mum.
1: G'day!
2: When we give a gift to God, He thinks it's super special, no matter how big or small it is. One day, Jesus was in the temple, which was the special church they had in the city of Jerusalem. He saw people giving their money as a gift to God. As people walked by, they would drop their money into a big box near the entrance to the temple. You could hear the money dropping into the box and could tell by the noise how much money people were giving.
3: Lots of rich people were very proud of their gifts because they had lots of money, and so they made a lot of noise when they dropped their money into the box. Then there was a lady who came by and she didn't have very much money. She was very poor and she put in two very little coins that didn't make any noise at all as they dropped into the box.
2: Which of these gifts do you think Jesus thought was the most special?
3: Jesus looked at the disciples and said, "This poor lady has given more than everyone else, for the others had lots of money, but she gave everything she had."
2: The poor lady's gift was the most precious because it was given with love. It's good news that God looks at our hearts when we give to Him. This is the same when we give to our friends. We don't have to give the biggest or the best gift. The gift that means the most is the one from our heart.
3: And that's good news.
2: Have a great day.
3: Bye.
0: This is Vision Kids.

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And I never hoist the mainstay, and I never swab the poop deck, and I never veer to starboard, cause I never sail at all, and I've never

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1: Huh? No, I don't.
0: Do too.
1: Do not.
0: You're making me hungry.
1: That's it. You're walking the plank.
0: Says who?
1: Says the cabin. Hey!

0: look good in leggings.
1: You just don't get it.
2: And we've never been to Boston in the fall.
1: Pass the chips. Who's got the remote control?
0: Here it is. Time for Geraldo.
1: It's definitely time for Wapna.
0: Oh, I don't like this show. Hey, look. I found a quarter.
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Sheep say bah and cows say moo. 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

jam zoo. 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And then we have the neigh of a horse. Well, I've been studying the native

0: Are you someone who loves Christian kids content? Well, welcome to the all-new Vision Kids. We're so glad that you're here. It's a 24-7 stream. I'm not usually awake at 3 a.m. in the morning, but if you are, you can listen to Vision Kids. That's right. It's a 24-7 stream. We've got the Adventures in Odyssey, of course, but some really cool content. More than just the Adventure in Odyssey. Great radio dramas, fantastic music, and some friendly voices. Well, maybe like mine as well. We're so glad.
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4: 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Then a despised Samaritan came along, and when he saw the man, he felt compassion for him. That's Luke 10:33. And this is Vision Kids.

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2: Have you ever been in trouble and you just don't know why? 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

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What I'd really, really like is that toy gun. 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Oh, stop it. We're only in aisle one. Children, be sure to listen to your mum. 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

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Well, you can well imagine what the journey home was like. I pulled my eyes out all the

0: guys, it's Andy Kirk. In August 1914, the Germans were driving relentlessly for Paris. They were less than 40 miles away by the beginning of September. That's when French troops made a last-ditch stand at the River Marne, and it seemed almost certain the French would be crushed and their capital city captured. There were 6,000 soldiers in Paris that could help make the difference, but there was no way to get them to the front. Then one of the generals realized that it could mobilize the taxi cabs of Paris to carry the soldiers, then they could save the war. The word went out, and patriotic cabbies emptied out their passengers, explaining proudly that they had to go to battle. 600 cabs lined up at the appointed hour, and General Galliani, the military commander of Paris, came out to expect them. "Here's something you don't see every day," was his comment. Right then, the soldiers loaded up and they went off to war in the cabs. This amazing story of an unlikely hero shows us that often we feel ordinary, just like the cabbies, but in the right circumstances, we can be just that. Ordinary heroes. I'm Andy Kirk. Super
1: Kids. We are the future. We are Vision Kids.

0: The mighty, mighty king. All right, here we go.
1: Adam.
0: Adam, ready? Adam is not the boss. They're looking for another person.
1: Amy.
0: Amy is not the boss. Let's do one more.
1: Katie
0: is not the boss. Jesus is the boss. Cause just the boys. Jesus.

0: Nikki. We got someone else. Shh, shh, shh.
1: Blake.
0: Blake is not the boss. Ah, ah. She's forgotten her name. What's her name? Mummy can tell us.
2: Nilani.
0: Oh, that's a beautiful name. Nilani, say that. Nilani is not the boss. Sorry, Nilani.
1: Murray.
0: Murray is not the boss. Who is? Jesus is the boss. Cause girls. Jesus is.

0: All right.
1: We got someone else?
2: Steven.
0: Steven is not the boss.
2: Jonathan.
1: Jonathan. It's Jonathan.
0: Jonathan is not the boss. Hey, let's do everyone. You say your name after three. One, two, three. Is not the boss. We got one more. We have one more. Shh, shh, listen.
2: God.
0: Guy is not the boss. Who is Jesus? Is the boss. Cause.
1: Hey, I've got an idea. What about just the grown-ups? The mums and the dads sing the chorus. Ready? Here we go, grown-ups.

0: Jesus is the mighty King. Yes, sir. Wait. Well done. Who thinks they can do a new song? I sing, the Word became flesh and dwelt among us. And you sing, you'd better believe it. All right, here we go.
1: Helping kids look to God.

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3: That's Matthew 13, 27, 28.
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1: and if you're starting to wilt,
0: a friend will even let you wear their favorite kilt.
1: What? Their favorite kilt?
0: Well, it had to rhyme. You're the one that said wilt.
1: Oh, that's okay.
0: It is?
1: Yep. You know why?
0: Why?
1: Because

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1: This is Vision Kids.
2: You do it.
3: Stop
2: what you're doing and pray to Jesus.
3: Stop
2: what you're doing.

0: noisy.
1: Oh, gosh, excuse me, what's that?
0: Oh, nudge. Shh. Pray to Jesus when you're cranky.
1: Oh, I'm getting really cranky. I gotta count to three. One, two, three. Stop it.
0: Pray to Jesus when you're naughty.
1: Oh, no, it wasn't me. She did it.
0: Pray.

0: Jesus. When you're hurting,
1: ow, that hurts.
0: Pray to Jesus when you're frightened.
1: Oh, what was that?
0: No, it's alright, it's only me.
1: Okay, phew.
0: Pray to Jesus when you're sleepy.
1: Oh, I like this one. Okay, sleepy.
2: Thank you,
1: Colin. I meant to do the actions. Don't go to sleep. Colin! Wake up, Colin!
3: Oh, we're still doing the song. Sorry. Yes.
0: Pray to Jesus, mighty, mighty Jesus. Stop what you're doing and pray to Jesus.
4: Stop what you're doing and pray to Jesus.
0: Stop what you're doing and pray to Jesus.

the rock was sounding.

0: on my knees.
1: Right there.
0: I said my very first prayer. Oh, yeah, now the Holy Ghost, he met me there. Oh, I stepped on the rock. The rock was sound. And oh,

0: Super Kick. Hey guys, it's Andy Kirk. It's hard to imagine Paris without its most famous landmark, the Eiffel Tower. But when it was going up, there were many who thought it would be the ruin of the great city. The famous tower was built for the Paris Centennial Exhibition in 1889, and it was scheduled to stand for only 20 years. But for critics, that was 20 years too long. Construction was barely underway when a committee of 50 writers and artists launched a public campaign against what they called the useless and monstrous Eiffel Tower. The tower proved wildly popular among visitors, but many Paris locals regarded it with contempt. Its opponents kept up a drumbeat of criticism, and the government was determined that when the 20 years were up, the tower was coming down. Nothing, it seemed, could save it. That is, until radio was invented, and it proved to be the tower's salvation. The 1,000-foot structure turned out to be an excellent radio tower that could receive messages from far, far away. And in 1907, the French government decided the tower could not come down. It then managed to survive two wars, and now it's a landmark. Even great monuments around the world have hardship and have to endure things. So for you in your life, stand tall and persevere your problems. I'm Andy Kirk. Super
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2: How awesome is the Lord Most High, the great King over all the earth. God has ascended amid shouts of joy, the Lord amid the sounding of trumpets. Come and see what God has done, how awesome his works.
3: He turned the sea to dry land.
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3: Hi, I'm Caleb, and my favourite Bible verse is Luke 15:24-25, which says, "For this son of mine was dead and is alive again. He was lost and is found." So they began to celebrate.

0: Hey, Timmy, you pretend to be Jesus, and you yell, stop. 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Let me hear you. And in the middle, you're the wind. Come on. And you kids over here, you're the waves. Let me hear you. Okay, good job. Remember, Timmy, you yell, stop. 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Let's see.
1: What kind of man?
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0: Okay, let's have some rain. 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And more waves. 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It's a terrible storm. Oh, help us, Jesus. Help us.
1: Thank you, Jesus.
2: Helping kids.
3: Kids.
2: Kids.
3: Kids.
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0: what about the mum and dad verse? 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So if your dad is crusty and your mum's in a flap... Children, put your hands up if your dad is ever crusty. Oh, no! Children, keep your hands up if your dad is crusty and he's here today. 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
1: Go and stop it, kids. 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
0: Children, put your hands up if your mum is sometimes gets in a flap. Oh, no! Hands down. 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Hands down. Mums and dads, put your hands up if sometimes your children are naughty.
2: Oh!
0: Well,
3: if your dad is crusty.

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1: We are Vision Kids.
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4: 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Tell of his salvation day after day.
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0: Super Kids.
1: G'day, it's Andy Kirk here. Once upon a time, there was a man who set out to change the whole world. Before long, he discovered the world was too big, so he decided to just change his country. After trying this for a while, he realized that this was also too big, so he decided to change his neighborhoods. His neighbors closed the doors and shut the windows, so he decided, I'll just change my family. Instead of changing, things got worse. So finally he decided he would just change himself. And when he did this, he changed the world. You see guys, we can't be responsible for changing the whole world, but we are responsible for changing us into a better person. If we do this, then we will influence, lead, challenge, and rub off on others, and in turn they themselves will make the decision to change. We can only change us, so let's start with that. I'm Andy Kirk.
0: Super Kids.
2: This is Vision Kids.

0: Take the crickets to jump on the ground. 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But God made me to love. God made the dolphins to splash in the sea.
1: God made the kookaburras laugh at you and me.
0: God made the seagulls so flappy and free. But God made me to love.

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2: Hi, I'm Judah, and my favorite Bible verse is John 3:16,
0: which says,
2: "For God so loved the world that he gave his one and only Son,
0: that whoever believes in him shall not perish but have eternal life."
2: That's

0: G'day, it's Andy Kirk here. Being first doesn't always mean being successful. Alexander Graham Bell invented the telephone in 1876, right? Well, actually, a German school teacher managed to do it 15 years before Bell, but he didn't have very good PR. In 1860, Philip Reese rigged up what is described as an artificial ear, but it worked poorly. So Reese kept tinkering with it, and finally he got something to work, but not as good as the well-known telephone that Alexander Bell was able to do years later. You see, Philip Reese may have been first, but Alexander Graham Bell became successful. Don't rush things. Take your time to perfect it properly. So often today, we want to be the first, but instead, let's look to being successful. I'm Andy Kirk. Super
1: Kids. 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
3: And now it's time for Silly Songs with Larry, the part of the show where Larry comes out and sings a silly song. Our curtain opens as Larry, having just finished his morning bath, is searching for his hairbrush. Having no success, Larry cries out,
4: "Oh, where is my hairbrush? Oh, where is my hairbrush? Oh, where, oh, where, oh, where, oh, where, oh, where, oh, where, oh, where, oh, where, oh, where is my hairbrush?"
3: Having heard his cry, Pa Grape enters the scene. Shocked and slightly embarrassed at the sight of Larry in a towel, Pa regains his composure and reports,
5: "I think I saw a hairbrush back there."
4: "Back there is my hairbrush. Back there is my hairbrush. Back there, oh, where, back there, oh, where, oh, where, back there, back there is my hairbrush."
3: Having heard his joyous proclamation, Junior Asparagus enters the scene. Shocked and slightly embarrassed at the sight of Larry in a towel, Junior regains his composure and comments,
6: "Why do you need a hairbrush? You don't have any hair!"
3: Larry is taken aback. The thought had never occurred to him. No hair? What will this mean? What will become of him? What will become of his hairbrush? Larry wonders,
4: "No hair.

0: for my hairbrush.
1: Having heard his wanderings, Bob the Tomato enters the scene. Shocked and slightly embarrassed at the sight of Larry in a towel, Bob regains his composure and confesses,
0: Larry, that old hairbrush of yours, well, you never use it. You don't really need it, so, well, I'm sorry. I didn't know, but I gave it to the peach, because he's got hair.
1: Feeling a deep sense of loss, Larry stumbles back and laments,
0: Not fair, oh my hairbrush. Not fair, my poor hairbrush. Not fair, not fair, no hair, not fair, nowhere, no hair, not fair, not fair, not fair. My little hairbrush.
1: Having heard his lament, the peach enters the scene. Himself in a towel, both Larry and the peach are shocked and slightly embarrassed at the sight of each other. But recognizing Larry's generosity, the peach is thankful.
0: Thanks for the hairbrush.
1: Yes, good has been done here. The peach exits the scene. Larry smiles, but still feeling an emotional attachment for the hairbrush, calls out,
0: Take care of my hairbrush. Take care, oh my hairbrush. Take care, don't dare not care. Take care, nice hair, no fair. Take care of my hairbrush.
1: The end.
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1: Hi, my name's Saxon, and my favourite Bible verse is Luke chapter 15, verse 20,
0: which says,
1: "So he returned home to his father,
0: and while he was still a long way off, his father saw him coming.
1: Filled with love and compassion, he ran to his son, embraced him and kissed him."
0: That's Luke 15, verse 20.
1: And this is Vision Kids.
2: Vision Kids.

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1: This is Vision Kids.
2: Laddie will be performing the traditional Argentinian ballad, The Dance of the Cucumber, in its original Spanish. Bob the Tomato will translate.
3: Miren al pepino.
4: Watch the cucumber. See how he moves. Like a lion chasing a mouse.
3: Miren al pepino.
4: Watch the cucumber.
3: Qué suave es movimiento.
4: Oh, how smooth his motion.
3: Es como
4: like butter on a
3: pelón.
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0: 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Okay, stop the music. What do you mean I can't dance? I can dance. Well, what about Uncle Louie's polka party? Didn't you see me dancing at Uncle Louie's polka party?
1: No comprendo.
0: No comprendo? I'll show you no comprendo.
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1: fuerte.
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1: Como un león.
0: Like a lion.
1: Listo a devorar.
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0: Listen to the cucumber.
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1: canto.
0: Sweet his voice.
1: Qué sopo
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1: su
0: breath
1: garganta.
0: From his throat
1: Parece
0: is like a chorus
1: trina.
0: Of little birdies.
1: Escuchen al
0: Listen
1: pepino.
0: To the cucumber.
1: Los
0: All
1: vegetales.
0: The vegetables.
1: Inviten a
0: envy
1: su amigo
0: their friend.
1: Como
0: wishing to sing as he.
1: Pepino
0: Singing
1: cantador.
0: Cucumber.
1: Pepino
0: Singing
1: cantador.
0: Cucumber.
1: Pepino
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1: cantador.
0: Cucumber.
1: Canta,
0: sing,
1: canta,
0: sing,
1: canta.
0: Yeah.
1: Escuchen el tomate.
0: Listen to the tomato.
1: No es triste.
0: Isn't it sad?
1: Él no puede cantar.
0: He can't sing.
1: Pobre tomate.
0: Poor tomato.
1: Él desearía poder cantar.
0: He wishes he could sing.
1: Fuerte y dulce como el pepino.
0: Strong and sweet like the cucumber.
1: Pero no puede.
0: But he can't.
1: Ni siquiera dar un silbido.
0: Can't even whistle. All right, that's it, señor. Come over here and let me sing you a song.
1: Adios, amigos.
4: This has been Silly Songs with Larry. Tune in next time to hear Larry sing.
1: Bob is really angry. I hope he doesn't catch me. It's so hard to run with the sombrero on my head.
5: Fishing Kids!

0: Hey guys, it's Andy Kirk. There was once a circus that caught fire. The flames from the circus fire spread to the fields surrounding the circus grounds and began to spread towards the village below. The circus master was convinced that the village would be destroyed unless the people were warned, asked if someone could go and warn the village. The clown dressed in full costume jumped on his unicycle and sped down the hill to the village below. Run for your lives, run for your lives, the fire is coming. Curious villagers came out of their houses and shops and stood on the side of the road shouting and laughing because they thought it was a performance. The more desperate the clown shouted, the more the villagers laughed. In the end, the whole village burned down because nobody took the clown seriously. This teaches us a valuable lesson that if we spend our life acting like a clown and speaking silly, we'll always be treated that way. We need to make sure today that our speech is filled with words that people can trust and people will be valued by. I'm Andy Kerr. Super Kids.
1: 24/7.
2: 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Vision.

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4: 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Jeremiah 28 verse 11.
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1: Vision Kids.
2: Have you ever seen a boy with funny clothes? A girl with braces on her teeth or freckles on her nose? Some kids call them oddballs. Some kids call them weird.
3: Is it my imagination, or does Aunt Ruth have a beard?
2: God makes lots of people in all colors, shapes, and sizes. He loves them very much, and what we need to realize is that calling people names because they're different.

0: difference. Some are skinny, some are stout.
1: But the inside is the part that we're supposed to care about.
2: Aye, that's where we got feelings that are very much the same.
3: And so instead of weirdo,

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1: Vision Kids.
2: Hi, welcome to Quick Sticks, quick Bible stories to the everyday. I'm Bella and today I'm here with Mum.
3: Hi.
2: One day, Jesus wanted to explain to his disciples how much he loves us and how much he wants everyone to come and be a part of his family, no matter what they do or where they go. So he told them this story.
3: There was a man who had two sons. The younger son told his dad, "I want my share of your money now before you die." So his dad agreed to divide his money between his sons, and he gave lots of money to the younger son.
2: A few days later, this younger son packed his bag and moved to live a long way away. While he was there, he wasted all the money doing silly things and making bad choices. After a while, his money ran out. He didn't even have enough money to buy food, so he was very hungry.
3: The younger son got a job with a local farmer to feed the pigs. He was so hungry that he even wanted to eat the food he was feeding to the pigs, but no one gave him anything to eat. After a while, he said to himself, "At home, even my dad's servants have heaps of food, and here I am dying of hunger. I'll go home to my dad and say, 'Dad, I've sinned against both heaven and you. I'm no longer worthy to be called your son. Please take me as a hired servant.'"
2: So the son walked a long way home to his dad. While the son was still a long way off, his dad saw him coming. Filled with love and forgiveness, the dad ran to his son, hugging him and kissing him.
3: The son said to his dad, "Dad, I've sinned against both heaven and you, and I'm no longer worthy to be called your son." But his dad called his servants and said, "Quick, bring the best clothes in the house for my son. Get special jewelry for him and shoes for his feet, and make a special dinner for him with the best meat. Let's have a party for my son, because he was dead and now he's returned to life. He was lost, but now he's found."
2: And so everyone had a big party to celebrate the son's return. Meanwhile, his brother was out in the fields working. When he came home, the brother heard music and dancing in the house, and he asked one of the servants what was going on.
3: The servant said, "Your brother is back, and your dad has made a special dinner. We're celebrating because he's come home safely."
2: The older brother was very angry and wouldn't go into the party. His dad came out and begged him to join, but the older brother replied, "All of these years I've worked for you and have always done everything you've told me. And in all that time, you never gave me even one party. But when this son of yours comes back after losing all your money, you celebrate him by giving him the best party."
3: The dad said to him, "Look, dear son, you've always stayed by me and everything I have is yours. We had to celebrate this happy day, for your brother was dead and has come back to life. He was lost and now he's found."
2: Jesus is just like the dad in the story. He will love us and be excited to see us no matter what we have done or where we have been. There will always be a party in heaven when you make a decision to be with God.
3: That's good news.
2: Have a great day.
3: Bye.
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2: Verse of the week.
3: For I know the plans I have for you, declare the Lord. Plans to prosper you and not to harm you. Plans to give you hope and a future. Jeremiah 28 verse 11. This is an amazing verse written to a young prophet Jeremiah, who thought he was too young to do the important job God was asking him to do. I love that God's promise is for everyone, and that just like God had good plans for Jeremiah, he also has good plans for you too. To help you and not to harm you. To give you a future and a great hope.
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0: this cute and cuddly little thing. Ah, it's a redback spider! Get it off me! Ah!
1: Ha, that guy's very funny. Yeah, I like him a lot, Steve. My fine guy. Yeah, we come back again soon.
2: 24/7
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5: And now it's time for Silly Songs with Laddie, the part of the show where Laddie comes out and sings a silly song. One day, while talking with Dr. Archibald, Laddie confronts one of his deepest fears.

0: say your father? Fascinating! So what you're saying is, if your lips left you...
1: That'd be too bad, I'd be so sad, I might get mad, I'd call my dad, that'd be too bad.
0: That'd be too bad.
1: That'd be too bad.
0: Why?
1: Because I love my lips.

0: my, this is more serious than I thought. Larry, what do you see here?
1: That looks like a lip.
0: What about this?
1: It's a lip.
0: And this?
1: It's a lip, it's a lip, it's a lip, lip, lip, it's a lip, it's a lip, it's a lip, lip, lip, it's a lip, it's a lip, it's a lip, lip, lip, lip, lip, lip, lip.
0: Larry, tell me about your childhood.
1: When I was just 2 years old, I left my lips out in the cold and they turned blue. What could I do?
0: Oh dear, they turned blue. What could you do?
1: Oh, they turned blue.
0: I see.
1: On the day I got my tooth, I had to kiss my great aunt Ruth. She had a beard and it felt weird.
0: My, my, she had a beard and it felt weird?
1: She had a beard.
0: Oh.
1: Department came and broke the lock with the crowbar, and I had to spend the next 6 weeks in lip rehab with this kid named Oscar who got stung by a bee right on the lip, and we couldn't even talk to each other until the fifth week because both of our lips were so swollen, and when he did start speaking, he just spoke Polish, and I only know like 3 words in Polish, except now I know 4 because Oscar taught me the word for lip, usta.
0: Your friends all laughed, usta. How do you spell that?
1: I don't know.
0: So what you're saying is that when you were young...
1: They turned blue, what could I do? She had a beard and it felt weird. My friends all laughed. Whoop-da!
0: I'm confused.
1: I love my lip!

0: told you how I feel about my nose?
1: Oh, look at the time!
2: Streaming live in the Vision app. This is Vision Kids.

0: this is Chris. Welcome to Adventures in Odyssey.
1: Oh, hi there. Welcome to Odyssey. I'm John Avery Whittaker, but most folks around here call me Whit. Why don't you get the whole family together and join us for another exciting Adventure in Odyssey? I'm interviewing for the manager position.
2: The toy man is here.
3: I've got new toys and pie.
4: You're 41 years old.
3: You're a dinosaur.
4: You're throwing away your life's work for an ice cream shop?
3: Ooh, that cuts into my salsa dancing lessons.
4: Ed.
3: Congratulations, Ed.
5: Whit's gonna kill me.

0: Thanks for coming, Pete.
1: Well, I appreciate you taking the time.
0: I'll be in touch in the next couple of days.
1: Thanks, Mr. Whitaker. Appreciate it.
0: Bye now. Oh, boy.
2: Who are all these people coming through here today?
0: Well, I'm interviewing for the manager position.
2: Oh, you mean at the Wits Inn in Connellsville?
0: Yeah.
2: Did you find anybody good yet?
0: Well, Colby, it has to be just the right person.
2: How many people have you interviewed?
0: 22.
2: Wow. You must be pretty picky.
0: Yeah, and I plan to stay that way. Ed!
2: The toy man!
3: Hey, guys. Hello, Whit.
0: Hi, Ed.
2: Hey, everyone. The toy man is here, and he's got the toy trunk.
3: Now, what makes you think I have toys in here?
2: Because you always have toys in there.
3: Good point. Maybe we should take a peek inside and check.
2: Awesome!
0: Oh, impressive.
3: Everything's hot off the assembly line, not yet in stores.
2: Cool robot.
3: Oh, that's not just a robot, Colby. That robot has artificial intelligence. It learns as it goes.
2: Neat.
3: Try it out. I'll just let you guys grab whatever you want in the trunk here. Play with them all you want, but hey, please remember to fill out the comment card afterward.
4: Why are you giving away free toys?
3: Well, I'm not really giving them away. I work for a toy company. I'm just kid testing them.
4: Wow, what a cool job.
3: Oh, I love this part of it. Have fun.
0: So how you doing, Ed? I haven't seen you in a while.
3: I've been pretty busy. This new line of toys has been a huge project.
0: Yeah, they look promising.
3: It's getting tougher. Kids these days need so much more than I ever did.
0: Oh, I know.
3: Here, I kept myself busy for hours with a corn cob and half a tennis racket.
0: Yeah, me too. Corn cob?
3: Yeah.
0: So how's Antoine doing at college?
3: Seems to be doing great. Ace his midterms.
0: Oh, wonderful. And the rest of the family?
3: Picture of perfection.
0: Well, can't do any better than that.
3: So what have you been up to? I saw Tom the other day at the hardware store. He said you've been running like bad pantyhose.
0: Well, I've been trying to find a manager for the new Wits Inn. Hey, how about you? You'd be great.
3: I gotta think about that.
0: Oh, come on. You mean you don't want to give up your six-figure executive position to manage an ice cream shop?
3: What are the hours?
0: Well, you'd have to work on Saturdays.
3: Ooh, that cuts into my salsa dancing lessons.
0: Oh, that's too bad.
3: Otherwise, I'd be right there with... Excuse me. I'm going to go play with people of my own maturity level.
0: Oh, I'm surprised you wasted this much time with me.
3: Hey, let me show you that robot, Colby.
2: Excellent.
3: I'm home. Hello, your loving father's home from work. I've got new toys and pie.
5: Oh, you didn't just bring the little kid toys this time, did you? I mean, I want something that's going to stimulate me.
3: Hang on, wait. I might as well introduce myself as Santa Claus. Does anyone care that Dad is home?
6: Well, sure we do, honey. Did you say pie?
5: I think there's anything there for my age. I need to go back and
3: talk. All right. Take the trunk. Let me know what you think.
5: Oh, man, that's cool.
7: Wow, that's
5: cool.
7: A pretty
5: Marvin, throw me that football.
6: What kind of pie?
3: I stopped by country cooking on the way home.
6: Ooh, pecan. I may just have to kiss you for this one. I thought you were going to be home by 5:30.
3: I stopped by Wits End with the new toys. I left the message on the machine.
6: Oh, I haven't checked the messages.
8: Hey, Uncle Ed, did any of these toys come from your ideas?
3: Yeah, a few of them did.
8: You've come a long way since the wooden ball catcher you made me when I was 4.
3: Whatever happened to that thing?
8: My mom threw it out. It got old and gave me splinters.
9: Is this robot programmable?
3: Yep.
9: Awesome. Thumbs up on the robot, Dad.
3: I figured you'd like that one. You find anything in there for you, Marvin?
7: I thought you said you were going to make that math game I invented.
3: I pitched it to the guys upstairs. They thought it was too complicated.
7: I knew they wouldn't like it.
3: No, Marvin. They just weren't smart enough to figure it out.
6: The refinancing guy came today. I got some papers you need to sign.
3: Elaine, can I play first?
6: Ed, you're 41 years old.
3: And I promise I'll still be 41 when I sign those papers.
6: That's fine, if you can deal with the nagging.
7: An electronic drum!
3: Oh, but you haven't seen the best part. Pull this out.
7: Oink!
3: A whole set. Try it. Here, Tamika, let me show you something on the robot.
9: I think I got it.
3: But hand me the controls for a second.
9: Okay, but I'm almost done.
3: I just want you to try something.
9: You should have made it with two control pads so we could play with it together.
3: Yeah, that would have been smart. You know what? None of these toys have dual controls. They're all made for only one person.
9: You want me to put that on the comment card?
3: That gives me an idea. So, folks, in summary, these toys would be specifically designed for parents and children to play with together. They're fun for the kids, but there's also an element in each one that keeps the parent involved.
10: Well, Ed, I really like your ideas.
3: Thank you, sir.
10: And I imagine I speak for everyone when I say that, right? Unfortunately, we've got a lot of research that shows these toys will most likely not sell.
3: Research?
10: Oh, parents don't want to play with their kids. They want toys to be their babysitters. Toys their kids can play with alone.
3: You gotta be kidding. That's not research. That's the end of the world. You're saying that families don't want to spend time with each other?
10: I didn't say they don't want to spend time with each other. They don't want to play with toys together.
3: But I do.
10: Well, that's because, and I think I speak for everyone when I say this too. You're a dinosaur.
3: I'm not a dinosaur. I'm a dad.
10: Ed, we should talk. I'm booked most of this week, but how about we meet on Thursday? In my office?
3: Sure.
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13: Vision Kids.
6: They didn't like your ideas?
3: To put it mildly. Mr. Green wants to have a talk with me on Thursday.
6: A talk? You're not going to get fired, are you?
3: I don't think so.
6: Oh, no. I'm not working full-time again. You get yourself fired, and I'm changing the locks before you even get home.
3: I know. It just makes me so mad at myself. I should have kept my company going.
6: The company was going under. You had no choice.
3: I had control over the toys I made. I could do anything I wanted. When I had control, I felt inspired. But when I have to go through that bureaucratic process...
6: You seemed awfully excited about those uninspired toys last night with the kids.
3: I'm inspired when I play with them, not when I have to consider 80 pages of research before I come up with an idea. Maybe I am a dinosaur.
6: So who are you mad at, Mr. Green or yourself?
3: I've lost my passion, Elaine. You remember when I started the company? You remember why I did that?
6: Mm-hmm, because you had no job and no prospects?
3: Besides that, I made those first toys for Antoine because I wanted to have a connection with him. I have no connection with kids anymore.
6: Oh, Ed.
3: Yesterday was the first time I'd been to Wits End in a month, and it felt so right being there. Talking with the kids, I miss that so much. It makes me... I don't know.
6: Is this a midlife crisis?
3: Puberty, maybe?
6: I don't like the way this is going. You're overreacting because they didn't like your ideas.
3: It's not that. This has been on my mind for a few weeks. I've been kind of blowing it off because it's so crazy, but I won't do anything rash, okay? I just need to ask God some questions. And Whit.
6: Whit?
3: There was something he said yesterday. I'm hoping it was a joke, but...
6: What are you talking about?
3: I'll be back in a half hour.
0: Ed, back so soon.
3: Could I talk to you for a minute?
0: Yeah, what's on your mind?
3: The other night when I was in here and you asked me if I wanted to take over the shop in Connellsville, that was a joke, right?
0: Well, yeah.
3: Knew it. Because you're looking for someone more qualified.
0: No, it was a joke because I really didn't think you'd say yes, since you already have a good job.
3: Yeah, but...
0: I mean, actually, I think you'd be very qualified. I can't think of anyone more capable of running it.
3: Fine, but capable is different than being good at it.
0: Well, Ed,
3: okay, I've got a hypothetical question, and I want you to be completely honest with me.
0: All right, I will, hypothetically.
3: Let's say I'm unemployed. Would you offer me the job at the shop at Connellsville?
0: Yeah, I probably would.
3: But that's because you feel sorry for me. I mean, I'm unemployed, right?
0: No, it'd be because I think you're perfect for the job.
3: Okay.
0: And you're intelligent, you've got business experience.
3: Good.
0: Kids love you, you're a godly man.
3: You're not making this any easier, Whit.
0: Easier than what? What answer do you want from me, Ed?
3: I want you to tell me that I'm nuts. that God is telling me to do whatever I can to keep my nice, comfortable job so I can bring home a paycheck to my family.
0: I don't think I want to speak for God in this situation.
3: Then speak for logic, sanity, common sense. Tell me I'm being silly.
0: Ed, are you thinking of quitting your job?
3: No! Don't say that! No! That would be ridiculous. I've got a family to feed.
0: But if this is something God is telling you...
3: You're not really helping me at all, Whit.
0: You expected me to talk you out of this?
3: Could you try?
0: Sorry, Ed, I can't help you.
3: I gotta go. Thanks for nothing, Whit. That's what I've been thinking. This is where you guys say something?
8: Wits End?
6: Are you serious?
3: I told you this is only a passing thought. I just figured I should run it by you.
9: I think it would be fun if you were at that Wits End.
7: Me too. We can get free ice cream instead of free toys.
6: This is a shock, to say the least, that this even entered your mind.
3: I know it's crazy, but... I've ignored God before, and he'll get his point across one way or the other.
6: You mean you think you're gonna get fired?
9: Why?
7: You're getting fired?
3: It's only a possibility. I don't know.
8: Even if you do get fired, why wouldn't you look for another good job?
3: I think Wits End would be a good job.
8: You're throwing away your life's work for an ice cream shop?
3: I don't see it that way, Xavier.
8: You're so much better off than my mother, and that's because you've worked your way to the top. And now you're gonna let that go? You know how many black executives there are in this country? It's pitiful.
7: Yeah, he's right, Ed.
3: My life is not a political statement. It's a statement about the faithfulness of God. And because of that, if I feel like he's telling me something, I will listen.
8: God's telling you to do this?
3: I don't know, Xavier. But I have to be open to the possibility.
8: And you don't care what we say about it?
3: Why do you think I asked?
8: Then for the record... I think you're making a very big mistake.
12: Vision Kids.
11: Vision Kids.
4: You're listening to

0: Mr. Green?
1: Ed! Yes, come on in. I don't have much time, so I'll get right to the point. I think your talents would be better suited elsewhere.
0: You're firing me?
1: On the contrary, I'm promoting you. Congratulations, Ed.
0: Thank you.
2: What are you still doing up?
0: I can't sleep.
2: Oh, I thought I'd come in here and find you playing with your new toys.
0: No, it's no fun without the kids. What are you doing up?
2: Can't sleep either. I've been thinking about this decision you're about to make, and, well, the fact of the matter is, I don't want a grumpy husband, and I know you. If you're not doing what God wants you to do, you're impossible to live with. So you need to figure this out.
0: But I don't want a grumpy wife either.
2: Don't worry about me right now. Just figure it out.
0: I may have already done that.
2: Have you?
0: Xavier had a good point. I worked so hard to get where I am. You sacrificed so much to help me. The kids deserve sane decisions from their father. Mm. Come on, tell me. Deep down. You do think I'm crazy, don't you?
2: Deep down? No.
0: Really?
2: That's because deep down I know you. You need people. So do I. When we first got married, do you remember what we were gonna do?
0: Yeah, be missionaries.
2: Yep, you wanted a get-your-hands-dirty kind of ministry. Maybe this is your chance. You get to be with people and minister face-to-face.
0: Okay. But there's something else, too.
2: What?
0: God may have nudged me in the opposite direction today. I got promoted.
2: To what?
0: Vice President of Acquisitions. It's supervisory. I wouldn't make my trips to Wits End anymore. But it's a 20% raise.
2: 20%?
0: So you want to take back what you just said?
2: Kind of. But I guess I can't, huh?
0: Sure you can.
2: No, I won't. Because I know no matter what, God will take care of us. Figure it out. Hey, but put a hustle on it, will you?
3: It wouldn't be that hard to get up to speed if you took the job, Ed.
0: Mm-hmm.
3: The counter isn't too complicated. Prices are up there on the board.
0: You know what?
3: What?
0: I want a trial by fire.
3: What do you mean?
0: If I'm going to get a good idea about whether or not God wants me here, I need to dive into this. I want you to leave.
3: Okay.
0: You've shown me everything, so can you go? Come back in a couple of hours?
3: Yeah, sure. If you think you've got it under control.
0: Piece of cake. Okay, Stephen, here's your cone.
4: Mr. Washington?
0: Hang on. I'm new here. I have to find the button. There. That'll be 69 cents.
4: I don't have any money.
0: What?
4: I thought I had a dollar in my pocket, and it's gone. Oh, man. I can't do anything right. I'm so...
0: Stephen, wait. Hang on. Don't beat yourself up. Everybody loses things. Here. Why don't you just take this cone for free?
4: Really?
0: Sure. It's on me. We're buddies, right?
4: Thank you, Mr. Washington.
0: No problem.
4: Hey, you guys! Mr. Washington is giving away free ice cream!
0: What? Stephen!
4: Wait!
0: I didn't mean for you. You see, I'm new here. I can't really give away free ice cream. Did you say raspberry? Okay, please, form a single file line here. No pushing.
5: Hey, why aren't you giving out free ice cream? Is that true?
0: Apparently.
6: Uncle Ed?
0: Xavier, thank goodness. Could you please help serve some of these people?
6: What's the deal? Is the ice cream that good?
0: I don't know, but you can't really go wrong when it's free.
6: Free? Mr. Whittaker said you could give away the ice cream for free?
0: No! It was sort of my idea.
6: Are you sure that was a good one?
0: No, I'm pretty sure it wasn't. I'm gonna bankrupt the shop. I don't even work here.
7: Huh. Oh, thank goodness it's over.
2: I need to sit down.
7: Whit's gonna kill me.
3: I'm gonna kill you?
7: Whit! Hi! What's up? You're back? Hey!
3: Is this sign true? You're out of ice cream?
7: Yeah.
3: That's incredible. How many customers did you have?
7: Well, what's the population of Connellsville?
3: Well, the customer count should be on the last receipt.
7: Receipt?
3: Yeah, right here. The cash register counts the number of people. Two? Two people ate all of this ice cream?
7: Not exactly. I made a mistake, Whit.
3: Huh?
7: A kid came in and didn't have any money, and I gave him a free ice cream. Word got around.
8: Hence, the entire population of Connellsville?
7: I'm sorry. I'll pay for all of this.
3: Oh, Ed.
7: This is exactly why I lost my company. I give stuff away.
3: It's okay.
7: Well, at least I have my answer now. I'll just go back to the office and forget this notion ever entered my head.
3: Now, Ed, listen to me. I don't know what questions you're still asking yourself and asking God at this point. I have no idea how serious you are about taking this position, but I've known you for 6 years, and I know your talents. And if you want this job, it's yours. On one condition.
7: What?
3: That you make this place your own.
4: Mr. Washington?
7: I'm sorry, Stephen, but we're all out of ice cream.
4: I don't want any ice cream. I wanted to tell you that I found my dollar. It was in my pocket all the time.
7: Thank you. You can keep it.
4: Oh, okay. Hey, could you tell me what this is?
7: Oh, you found the toy I brought in. You want me to show you how it works?
4: Okay.
3: Yeah, I can take over here, Ed.
7: Thanks. Come on, Stephen. Xavier, why don't you come too?
8: Sure.
7: Xavier's great at this game. Even better than me. Let's sit right here. This is the operation control panel.
4: Aren't you a little old for this?
7: For what?
4: For playing with toys.
7: You've never seen an adult play with toys?
4: No.
7: You've never had your dad or uncle sit down and play with you?
4: I don't have an uncle, and my dad died.
7: Oh, sorry, Stephen. Xavier, why don't you show him these buttons, and I'll measure out how far we want it to go.
8: Okay, now you see this green button?
4: Yeah.
8: That's the go switch.
7: Hey, give me a little more slack on the string.
4: Oh, can I hold the string?
8: Sure.
7: All right, now let her rip.
4: Whoa!
8: That's it.
4: That's cool.
8: You want to do it again?
4: Yeah.
7: Do it again.
4: Can I push the green button?
8: Wait, sure.
7: Hey, buddy.
8: Hey, Uncle Ed.
7: Where'd you find all these old toys?
8: In the garage.
7: Wow. This brings back lots of memories. You know, I made this one out of a single block of wood.
8: Yeah, you remind me of that kind of stuff a lot. You're really good at this.
7: I was. Can't seem to come up with any good ideas lately.
8: I'm not talking about making toys. I'm talking about, you know, the whole dad thing. Are you going to take the job of Wits in?
7: I don't know.
8: I bet that kid Steven hopes you do. And on the record, if you take that job, I still think you're making a big mistake.
7: Okay.
8: But off the record, you'd probably be pretty good at it.
7: Like over here in this corner, I would put the connecto blocks there.
8: Connecto blocks?
7: Yeah, you can make houses with them and stuff.
3: Oh, yes, yes.
7: I'm telling you, Wits End, Connellsville could be the most happening place in the state. Oh, and this over here could be for all the Bible stuff. Action figures, puppets, huge sets where you can perform any Bible story you can think of.
3: Oh,
2: that is so nice.
7: And this is my favorite. This will be the physical challenge room. Rope nets, obstacles.
4: Ooh.
7: And you have to do it as a team. Awesome. It teaches teamwork.
2: Wow, that's cool. Good.
7: That's not all. I've got big plans for the computer room, too.
3: Well, no, hold on, Ed. When I asked you for your ideas, I wasn't expecting you to put this much thought into it.
7: I'm sorry, did I go overboard?
3: No, I'm impressed. And I think your ideas would make this Wits End into a wonderful place. Ed, if you want this job, it's yours.
7: Well, since I've already gotten the go-ahead from my family, I guess this is my decision, huh?
2: That's right.
7: Whit, I accept.
9: Oh, that's great.

0: In Philippians 3, verse 8, the Apostle Paul says, I count all things lost compared to the excellence of the knowledge of Christ Jesus. I think Ed understands that nothing on earth compares to knowing Jesus and doing what he wants us to do. Ed and his family will have to sacrifice a lot in order to do what they feel God wants them to do. But God rewards those who sacrifice for him. So I believe that Ed and his family will be blessed for such a courageous choice. Adventures and Odyssey is a presentation of Focus on the Family. The Toy Man was written and directed by Marshall Younger. Our vocal talent included Mark Christopher Lawrence, Paul Herlinger, J. Karen Thomas, Niles Calloway, Jordan Calloway, Kyle Massey, Courtney Brown, and Aaron Forrest. Our sound designer was Alan Hurley, and our producers were Marshall Younger and Bob Hoos. And I'm Chris, hoping you'll join us again next time for more Adventures in Odyssey.
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2: 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Do not be dismayed, for I am your God. 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I will uphold you with my righteous right hand. That's Isaiah 41 verse 10, and this is Vision Kids.
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So go ahead, tell your friends, tell your family, tell your neighbors that they can tune in too, and let's just spread the word that everyone can join in the fun at Vision Kids.

0: Hey Vision Kids, it's Belle Thompson here. I want to know, do you love butterflies? I love watching them fly. I love seeing all the different intricate colours on their wings. You know, they're such beautiful, graceful creatures, and I love seeing them flutter around in our garden, landing on all the different flowers. But hey, they don't really start off that beautiful, do they? Do you know what a butterfly is before it's a butterfly? Yes, they start off as lumpy, bumpy, hairy caterpillars. That is such a different creature to the majestic flying butterflies that I love to watch. I think we'd all agree that when a creepy, crawly caterpillar goes into the chrysalis and then emerges as a butterfly, it really is such a miracle, such a spectacular transformation. Well, hey, do you know that the Bible says that we become a new creation like that when we give our lives to Jesus? Just like that caterpillar turning into a beautiful butterfly, when we accept Jesus as our Savior, we are transformed into a child of God. From the very moment we say, "Yes, I want to follow Jesus," we are forgiven for every wrong thing we've ever done, and we become His child. We are literally a new creation. Think of that beautiful butterfly emerging. That is you and me when we first trust God. And like that butterfly, it's as though we suddenly have wings to fly in ways that we never could before, because God has transformed us. But hey, here's another interesting thing about butterflies. Did you know that butterflies actually can't fly very well when they first come out of the chrysalis? Even though they now have beautiful wings and so much potential, it actually still takes time for their wings to be strong enough to fly well. That reminds me to be patient, because it can take time for us to learn to fly in our lives too, right? As God's children, we may not always get things right. We may sometimes need to ask His forgiveness when we do the wrong thing. But we are still His children. We are a new creation. It just takes time to learn to fly. And as we get to know Jesus more, He teaches us day by day how to soar. So next time you see a butterfly in your garden, let it remind you that that's what God can do in your life when you follow Him.
1: We are the future. We are

0: was a way for us to get back home.
1: Yeah. Well, at least we're all friends again. Hey, has anybody seen the professor?
2: No.
1: Ah!
3: Hey, do you like it? I made it entirely out of bamboo and coconuts. Pretty good, huh? Well, climb aboard.
2: Hey, Bob.
1: Yeah, Larry.
2: Next summer, let's just sell lemonade, like everyone else.
1: That sounds like a good idea.
4: You know that in love we can forgive. Hey, man, it is the only way to live.

0: certainly am ready to be friendly. Are you ready to be friendly too?
1: I'm always ready to be friendly.
2: Vision Kids!

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I praise you because I am fearfully and wonderfully made. Your works are wonderful, I know that full well. My frame was not hidden from you when I was made in a secret place. When I was woven together in the depths of the earth, your eyes saw my unformed body. All the

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2: 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Jeremiah 28 verse 11.
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3: Hi, welcome to Quick Sticks, quick Bible stories to the everyday. I'm Bella and today I'm here with Mum.
4: Hi.
3: One day, Jesus wanted to explain to his disciples how much he loves us and how much he wants everyone to come and be a part of his family, no matter what they do or where they go. So he told them this story.
4: There was a man who had two sons. The younger son told his dad, "I want my share of your money now before you die." So his dad agreed to divide his money between his sons, and he gave lots of money to the younger son.
3: A few days later, this younger son packed his bag and moved to live a long way away. While he was there, he wasted all the money doing silly things and making bad choices. After a while, his money ran out. He didn't even have enough money to buy food, so he was very hungry.
4: The younger son got a job with a local farmer to feed the pigs. He was so hungry that he even wanted to eat the food he was feeding to the pigs, but no one gave him anything to eat. After a while, he said to himself, "At home, even my dad's servants have heaps of food, and here I am dying of hunger. I'll go home to my dad and say, 'Dad, I've sinned against both heaven and you. I'm no longer worthy to be called your son. Please take me as a hired servant.'"
3: So the son walked the long way home to his dad. While the son was still a long way off, his dad saw him coming. Filled with love and forgiveness, the dad ran to his son, hugging him and kissing him.
4: The son said to his dad, "Dad, I've sinned against both heaven and you, and I'm no longer worthy to be called your son." But his dad called his servants and said, "Quick, bring the best clothes in the house for my son. Get special jewelry for him and shoes for his feet, and make a special dinner for him with the best meat. Let's have a party for my son, because he was dead and now he's returned to life. He was lost, but now he's found."
3: And so everyone had a big party to celebrate the son's return. Meanwhile, his brother was out in the fields working. When he came home, the brother heard music and dancing in the house, and he asked one of the servants what was going on.
4: The servant said, "Your brother is back, and your dad has made a special dinner. We're celebrating because he's come home safely."
3: The older brother was very angry and wouldn't go into the party. His dad came out and begged him to join, but the older brother replied, "All of these years I've worked for you and have always done everything you've told me. And in all that time, you never gave me even one party. But when this son of yours comes back after losing all your money, you celebrate him by giving him the best party."
4: The dad said to him, "Look, dear son, you've always stayed by me and everything I have is yours. We had to celebrate this happy day, for your brother was dead and has come back to life. He was lost and now he's found."
3: Jesus is just like the dad in the story. He will love us and be excited to see us no matter what we have done or where we have been. There will always be a party in heaven when you make a decision to be with God.
4: That's good news.
3: Have a great day.
4: Bye.
0: Helping kids look to God.

it's me, Junior. I'm trying very hard every day to do what's right. Like obey my parents and love my friends and love

0: kids, it's time. After lots of planning and praying and hard work, we are so excited to announce that Vision Kids is now here. Woohoo! 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Who could you tell about Vision Kids today?
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2: Hey, I got a question. Why did Jesus come down?
3: Abby, that's a great question. And I think we can answer it with a song. Come on, kids, sing along. Jesus.

0: to us.
1: Hey guys, I like your singing.
0: Well, hello. Kids, meet Mr. Donut Man.
2: Hey, Mr. Donut Man.
3: Hello.
2: We were just singing about why Jesus came down to earth.
1: Hey, that's wonderful. Mind if I sing along?
4: Sure.
0: Mr.

0: Great singing, everyone.
1: So does that answer the question?
2: Yeah!
0: And that's why God came down to us.
3: We are the future.
4: We are the future.
5: We are the future.
6: We are the future.
7: We are Vision Kids.
8: Vision Kids Treasury Project.
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10: 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Jeremiah 28 verse 11. 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

0: 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Welcome to Adventures in Odyssey.
1: Oh, hi there. Welcome to Odyssey. I'm John Avery Whittaker, but most folks around here call me Whit. Why don't you get the whole family together and join us for another exciting Adventure in Odyssey? I'm interviewing for the manager position.
2: The toy man is here.
3: I've got new toys and pie.
4: You're 41 years old.
3: You're a dinosaur.
5: You're throwing away your life's work for an ice cream shop?
3: Ooh, that cuts into my salsa dancing lessons.
4: Ed.
3: Congratulations, Ed.
6: Whit's gonna kill me.

0: Thanks for coming, Pete.
1: Well, I appreciate you taking the time.
0: I'll be in touch in the next couple of days.
1: Thanks, Mr. Whitaker. Appreciate it.
0: Bye now. Oh, boy.
2: Who are all these people coming through here today?
0: Well, I'm interviewing for the manager position.
2: Oh, you mean at the Wits Inn in Connellsville?
0: Yeah, yeah.
2: Did you find anybody good yet?
0: Well, Colby, it has to be just the right person.
2: How many people have you interviewed?
0: 22.
2: Wow. You must be pretty picky.
0: Yeah, and I plan to stay that way. Ed!
2: The Toy Man!
3: Hey, guys. Hello, Whit.
0: Hi, Ed.
2: Hey, everyone. The Toy Man is here, and he's got the toy trunk.
3: Now, what makes you think I have toys in here?
2: Because you always have toys in there.
3: Good point. Maybe we should take a peek inside and check.
2: Awesome!
0: Oh, impressive.
3: Everything's hot off the assembly line, not yet in stores.
2: Cool robot.
3: Oh, that's not just a robot, Colby. That robot has artificial intelligence. It learns as it goes.
2: Neat.
3: Try it out. I'll just let you guys grab whatever you want in the trunk here. Play with them all you want, but hey, please remember to fill out the comment card afterward.
4: Why are you giving away free toys?
3: Well, I'm not really giving them away. I work for a toy company. I'm just kid testing them.
4: Wow, what a cool job.
3: Oh, I love this part of it. Have fun.
0: So how you doing, Ed? I haven't seen you in a while.
3: I've been pretty busy. This new line of toys has been a huge project.
0: Yeah, they look promising.
3: It's getting tougher. Kids these days need so much more than I ever did.
0: Oh, I know.
3: Here, I kept myself busy for hours with a corn cob and half a tennis racket.
0: Yeah, me too. Corn cob?
3: Yeah.
0: So how's Antoine doing at college?
3: Seems to be doing great. Aced his midterms.
0: Oh, wonderful. And the rest of the family?
3: Picture of perfection.
0: Well, can't do any better than that.
3: So what have you been up to? I saw Tom the other day at the hardware store. He said you've been running like bad pantyhose.
0: Well, I've been trying to find a manager for the new Wits Inn. Hey, how about you? You'd be great.
3: I gotta think about that.
0: Oh, come on. You mean you don't want to give up your six-figure executive position to manage an ice cream shop?
3: What are the hours?
0: Well, you'd have to work on Saturdays.
3: Ooh, that cuts into my salsa dancing lessons.
0: Oh, that's too bad.
3: Otherwise, I'd be right there, Whit. Excuse me. I'm going to go play with people of my own maturity level.
0: Oh, I'm surprised you wasted this much time with me.
3: Hey, let me show you that robot, Colby.
2: Excellent!
3: I'm home! Hello, your loving father's home from work. I've got new toys and pie!
5: Oh, you didn't just bring that little kid toys this time, did you? I mean, I want something that's going to stimulate.
3: Hang on! Wait! I might as well introduce myself as Santa Claus. Does anyone care that Dad is home?
6: Well, sure we do, honey. Did you say pie?
7: I think
5: there's anything in there for my age. I need to go back and
3: check. All right. Take the trunk. Let me know what you think.
5: Oh, man, that's cool.
7: Wow, that's
5: cool.
7: A pretty
5: Marcus, don't me that football.
6: What kind of pie?
3: I stopped by country cooking on the way home.
6: Ooh, pecan. I may just have to kiss you for this one. I thought you were going to be home by 5:30.
3: I stopped by Wits End with the new toys. I left a message on the machine.
6: Oh, I haven't checked the messages.
8: Hey, Uncle Ed, did any of these toys come from your ideas?
3: Yeah, a few of them did.
8: You've come a long way since the wooden ball catcher you made me when I was 4.
3: Whatever happened to that thing?
8: My mom threw it out. It got old and gave me splinters.
4: Is this robot programmable?
3: Yep.
4: Awesome. Thumbs up on the robot, Dad.
3: I figured you'd like that one. You find anything in there for you, Marvin?
9: I thought you said you were going to make that math game I invented.
3: I pitched it to the guys upstairs. They thought it was too complicated.
9: I knew they wouldn't like it.
3: No, Marvin. They just weren't smart enough to figure it out.
6: The refinancing guy came today. I got some papers you need to sign.
3: Elaine, can I play first?
6: Ed, you're 41 years old.
3: And I promise I'll still be 41 when I sign those papers.
6: That's fine, if you can deal with the nagging.
9: An electronic drum!
3: Oh, but you haven't seen the best part. Pull this out.
9: Oink!
3: A whole set. Try it. Here, Tamika, let me show you something on the robot.
4: I think I got it.
3: But hand me the controls for a second.
4: Okay, but I'm almost done.
3: I just want you to try something.
4: You should have made it with two control pads so we could play with it together.
3: Yeah, that would have been smart. You know what? None of these toys have dual controls. They're all made for only one person.
4: You want me to put that on the comment card?
3: That gives me an idea. So, folks, in summary, these toys would be specifically designed for parents and children to play with together. They're fun for the kids, but there's also an element in each one that keeps the parent involved.
7: Well, Ed, I really like your ideas.
3: Thank you, sir.
7: And I imagine I speak for everyone when I say that, right? Unfortunately, we've got a lot of research that shows these toys will most likely not sell.
3: Research?
7: Oh, parents don't want to play with their kids. They want toys to be their babysitters. Toys their kids can play with alone.
3: You gotta be kidding. That's not research. That's the end of the world. You're saying that families don't want to spend time with each other?
7: I didn't say they don't want to spend time with each other. They don't want to play with toys together.
3: But I do.
7: Well, that's because, and I think I speak for everyone when I say this too. You're a dinosaur.
3: I'm not a dinosaur. I'm a dad.
7: Ed, we should talk. I'm booked most of this week, but how about we meet on Thursday? In my office?
3: Sure.
10: 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Our imagination. 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
11: Vision Kids!
6: They didn't like your ideas?
3: To put it mildly. Mr. Green wants to have a talk with me on Thursday.
6: A talk? You're not going to get fired, are you?
3: I don't think so.
6: Oh, no. I'm not working full-time again. You get yourself fired, and I'm changing the locks before you even get home.
3: I know. It just makes me so mad at myself. I should have kept my company going.
6: The company was going under. You had no choice.
3: I had control over the toys I made. I could do anything I wanted. When I had control, I felt inspired. But when I have to go through that bureaucratic process...
6: You seemed awfully excited about those uninspired toys last night with the kids.
3: I'm inspired when I play with them, not when I have to consider 80 pages of research before I come up with an idea. Maybe I am a dinosaur.
6: So who are you mad at, Mr. Green or yourself?
3: I've lost my passion, Elaine. You remember when I started the company? You remember why I did that?
6: Mm-hmm, because you had no job and no prospects?
3: Besides that, I made those first toys for Antoine because I wanted to have a connection with him. I have no connection with kids anymore.
6: Oh, Ed.
3: Yesterday was the first time I'd been to Wits End in a month, and it felt so right being there. Talking with the kids, I miss that so much. It makes me... I don't know.
6: Is this a midlife crisis?
3: Puberty, maybe?
6: I don't like the way this is going. You're overreacting because they didn't like your ideas.
3: It's not that. This has been on my mind for a few weeks. I've been kind of blowing it off because it's so crazy, but I won't do anything rash, okay? I just need to ask God some questions. And Wit.
6: Wit?
3: There was something he said yesterday. I'm hoping it was a joke, but...
6: What are you talking about?
3: I'll be back in a half hour.
0: Ed, back so soon.
3: Could I talk to you for a minute?
0: Yeah, what's on your mind?
3: The other night when I was in here and you asked me if I wanted to take over the shop in Connellsville, that was a joke, right?
0: Well, yeah.
3: Knew it. Because you're looking for someone more qualified.
0: No, it was a joke because I really didn't think you'd say yes, since you already have a good job.
3: Yeah, but...
0: I mean, actually, I think you'd be very qualified. I can't think of anyone more capable of running it.
3: Fine, but capable is different than being good at it.
0: Well, Ed...
3: Okay, I've got a hypothetical question, and I want you to be completely honest with me.
0: All right, I will, hypothetically.
3: Let's say I'm unemployed. Would you offer me the job at the shop at Connellsville?
0: Yeah, I probably would.
3: But that's because you feel sorry for me. I mean, I'm unemployed, right?
0: No. It'd be because I think you're perfect for the job.
3: Okay.
0: You're intelligent, you've got business experience...
3: Good,
0: Kids love you, you're a godly man.
3: You're not making this any easier, Wit.
0: Easier than what? What answer do you want from me, Ed?
3: I want you to tell me that I'm nuts. God is telling me to do whatever I can to keep my nice, comfortable job so I can bring home a paycheck to my family.
0: I don't think I want to speak for God in this situation.
3: Then speak for logic, sanity, common sense. Tell me I'm being silly.
0: Ed, are you thinking of quitting your job?
3: No, don't say that. No. That would be ridiculous. I've got a family to feed.
0: But if this is something God is telling you...
3: You're not really helping me at all, Whit.
0: You expected me to talk you out of this?
3: Could you try?
0: Sorry, Ed, I can't help you.
3: I gotta go. Thanks for nothing, Whit. That's what I've been thinking. This is where you guys say something?
8: Wit's End?
6: Are you serious?
3: I told you this is only a passing thought. I just figured I should run it by you.
9: I think it would be fun if you worked at Wit's End. Me too. We can get free ice cream instead of free toys.
6: This is a shock, to say the least, that this even entered your mind.
3: I know, it's crazy, but... I've ignored God before, and he'll get his point across one way or the other.
6: You mean you think you're gonna get fired?
9: Why? You're getting fired?
3: It's only a possibility. I don't know.
8: Even if you do get fired, why wouldn't you look for another good job?
3: I think Wit's End would be a good job.
8: You're throwing away your life's work for an ice cream shop?
3: I don't see it that way, Xavier.
8: You're so much better off than my mother, and that's because you've worked your way to the top. And now you're gonna let that go? You know how many black executives there are in this country? It's pitiful.
9: Yeah, he's right, Dad.
3: My life is not a political statement. It's a statement about the faithfulness of God. And because of that, if I feel like he's telling me something, I will listen.
8: God's telling you to do this?
3: I don't know, Xavier. But I have to be open to the possibility.
8: And you don't care what we say about it?
3: Why do you think I asked?
8: Then for the record... I think you're making a very big mistake.
12: We are the future.
13: We are Vision Kids.
14: Mr. Green?
7: Ed! Yes, come on in. I don't have much time, so I'll get right to the point. I think your talents would be better suited elsewhere.
14: You firing me?
7: On the contrary, I'm promoting you. Congratulations, Ed.
14: Thank you.
6: What are you still doing up?
14: I can't sleep.
6: Oh, I thought I'd come in here and find you playing with your new toys.
14: No, it's no fun without the kids. What are you doing up?
6: Can't sleep either. I've been thinking about this decision you're about to make, and, well, the fact of the matter is, I don't want a grumpy husband, and I know you. If you're not doing what God wants you to do, you're impossible to live with. So you need to figure this out.
14: But I don't want a grumpy wife either.
6: Don't worry about me right now. Just figure it out.
14: I may have already done that.
6: Have you?
14: Xavier had a good point. I worked so hard to get where I am. You sacrificed so much to help me. The kids deserve sane decisions from their father. Mm. Come on, tell me. Deep down. You do think I'm crazy, don't you?
6: Deep down? No.
14: Really?
6: That's because deep down I know you... You need people. So do I. When we first got married, do you remember what we were gonna do?
14: Yeah, be missionaries.
6: Yep. You wanted a get-your-hands-dirty kind of ministry. Maybe this is your chance. You get to be with people and minister face-to-face.
14: Okay. But there's something else, too.
6: What?
14: God may have nudged me in the opposite direction today. I got promoted.
6: To what?
14: Vice President of Acquisitions. It's supervisory. I wouldn't make my trips to Wit's End anymore. But it's a 20% raise.
6: 20%?
14: So you want to take back what you just said?
6: Kind of. But I guess I can't, huh?
14: Sure you can.
6: No, I won't. Because I know no matter what, God will take care of us. Figure it out. Hey, but put a hustle on it, will you?
0: It wouldn't be that hard to get up to speed if you took the job, Ed.
14: Mm-hmm.
0: The counter isn't too complicated. Prices are up there on the board.
14: You know what?
0: What?
14: I want a trial by fire.
0: What do you mean?
14: If I'm going to get a good idea about whether or not God wants me here, I need to dive into this. I want you to leave.
0: Okay.
14: You've shown me everything, so can you go? Come back in a couple of hours?
0: Yeah, sure. If you think you've got it under control.
14: Piece of cake. Okay, Stephen, here's your cone.
9: Uh-oh. Mr. Washington?
14: Hang on. I'm new here. I have to find the button. There. That'll be 69 cents.
9: I don't have any money.
14: What?
9: I thought I had a dollar in my pocket, and it's gone. Oh, man. I can't do anything right. I'm so...
14: Stephen, wait. Hang on. Don't beat yourself up. Everybody loses things. Here. Why don't you just take this cone for free?
9: Really?
14: Sure. It's on me. We're buddies, right?
9: Thank you, Mr. Washington.
14: No problem.
9: Hey, you guys! Mr. Washington is giving away free ice cream!
14: What? Stephen! Wait! I didn't mean for you. You see, I'm new here. I can't really give away free ice cream. Did you say raspberry? Okay, please, form a single file line here. No pushing.
15: Hey, why aren't you giving out free ice cream? Is that true?
14: Apparently.
8: Uncle Ed?
14: Xavier, thank goodness. Could you please help serve some of these people?
8: What's the deal? Is the ice cream that good?
14: I don't know, but you can't really go wrong when it's free.
8: Free? Mr. Whittaker said you could give away the ice cream for free?
14: No! It was sort of my idea.
8: Are you sure that was a good one?
14: No, I'm pretty sure it wasn't. I'm gonna bankrupt the shop. I don't even work here. Oh, thank goodness it's over.
8: I need to sit down.
14: Whit's gonna kill me.
0: I'm gonna kill you?
14: Whit! Hi! What's up? You're back, hey!
0: Is this sign true? You're out of ice cream?
14: Yeah.
0: That's incredible. How many customers did you have?
14: Well, what's the population of Connellsville?
0: Well, the customer count should be on the last receipt.
14: Receipt?
0: Yeah, right here. The cash register counts the number of people. Two? Two people ate all of this ice cream?
14: Not exactly. I made a mistake, Whit.
0: Huh?
14: A kid came in and didn't have any money, and I gave him a free ice cream. Word got around.
8: Hence, the entire population of Connellsville?
14: I'm sorry. I'll pay for all of this.
0: Oh, Ed.
14: This is exactly why I lost my company. I give stuff away.
0: It's okay.
14: Well, at least I have my answer now. I'll just go back to the office and forget this notion ever entered my head.
0: Now, Ed, listen to me. I don't know what questions you're still asking yourself and asking God at this point. I have no idea how serious you are about taking this position, but I've known you for 6 years, and I know your talents. And if you want this job, it's yours. On one condition.
14: What?
0: That you make this place your own.
9: Mr. Washington?
14: I'm sorry, Stephen, but we're all out of ice cream.
9: I don't want any ice cream. I wanted to tell you that I found my dollar. It was in my pocket all the time.
14: Thank you. You can keep it.
9: Oh, okay. Hey, could you tell me what this is?
14: Oh, you found the toy I brought in. You want me to show you how it works?
9: Okay.
0: Yeah, I can take over here, Ed.
14: Thanks. Come on, Stephen. Xavier, why don't you come too?
8: Sure.
14: Xavier's great at this game. Even better than me. Let's sit right here. This is the operation control pad.
9: Aren't you a little old for this?
14: For what?
9: For playing with toys.
14: You've never seen an adult play with toys?
9: No.
14: You've never had your dad or uncle sit down and play with you?
9: I don't have an uncle, and my dad died.
14: Oh, I'm sorry, Stephen.
3: Xavier, why don't you show him these buttons, and I'll measure out how far we want it to go.
8: Okay. Now, you see this green button?
4: Yeah.
8: That's the go switch.
3: Hey, give me a little more slack on the string.
4: Oh, can I hold the string?
8: Sure.
3: All right, now let her rip.
4: Whoa!
8: That's it.
4: That's cool.
8: You want to do it again?
4: Yeah.
3: Do it again. Do it again.
4: Can I push the green button?
8: Wait, sure.
3: Hey, buddy.
8: Hey, Uncle Ed.
3: Where'd you find all these old toys?
16: In the garage.
3: Wow. This brings back lots of memories. You know, I made this one out of a single block of wood.
8: Yeah. You remind me of that kind of stuff a lot. You're really good at this.
3: I was. Can't seem to come up with any good ideas lately.
8: I'm not talking about making toys. I'm talking about, you know, the whole dad thing. Are you gonna take the job at Wits End?
3: I don't know.
8: I bet that kid Steven hopes you do. And on the record, if you take that job, I still think you're making a big mistake.
3: Okay.
8: But off the record, you'd probably be pretty good at it.
3: Like over here in this corner, I would put the connecto blocks there.
8: Connecto blocks?
3: Yeah, you can make houses with them and stuff.
17: Oh, yes, yes.
3: I'm telling you, Wits End, Connellsville could be the most happening place in the state. Oh, and this over here could be for all the Bible stuff. Action figures, puppets, huge sets where you can perform any Bible story you can think of.
17: Oh,
6: that is so nice.
3: And this is my favorite. This will be the physical challenge room. Rope nets, obstacles, and you have to do it as a team. Awesome. It teaches teamwork.
6: Wow, that's cool. Great.
3: That's not all. I've got big plans for the computer room, too.
17: Well, no, hold on, Ed. When I asked you for your ideas, I wasn't expecting you to put this much thought into it.
3: I'm sorry, did I go overboard?
17: No, I'm impressed. And I think your ideas would make this Wits End into a wonderful place. Ed, if you want this job, it's yours.
3: Well, since I've already gotten the go-ahead from my family, I guess this is my decision, huh?
6: That's right.
3: Whit, I accept.
8: Oh, that's great.
4: That's great.